0: open up about things, or again, don't necessarily care what people think. I feel like that has become, I don't know, you get greater things from that than you do trying to kind of uphold something that, and you can't be afraid of being imperfect, you know, and you can't be afraid of you're going to say the wrong thing. You have to try the best you can. You be the best person that you possibly can and be satisfied with that. And it's amazing because as I have, opened up about things or have, talked about things that maybe I wouldn't normally talk about, you get more letters from that. Be like, hey, you said this in this interview and I really connected with that. Whereas, it kind of like how you can say to yourself, you look at somebody on stage, be like, oh, I want to be that person. And then you realize like, oh, they go through depression. They have bad days. They, some days you don't want to wake up and put on the cape. Wait, I'm also like that. You know, it's like, cause everybody, you kind of start realizing how much we're all the same, regardless of what we do or how many people know who we are. So, yeah.
1: Man, I love that, Lizzie. Thank you so much for being here. We're going to keep chatting with you coming up, but right now, I want to hear the latest from Poppy, another woman in metal. How's that? Yeah, yeah. We'll keep talking to Lizzie Hale in the next hour. Here we go, though. This is Poppy and Time Will Tell. It's Loudwire Nights.
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0: It's Loudwire Nights, and coming up in two songs, I'm going to get you tonight's code word for that trip to Kansas City to see Five Finger Death Punch. And then after that, man, we're going to be joined once again by tonight's special guest, Lizzie Hale from Hailstorm. But I got to tell you, man, tomorrow night we're hanging out with Jack Osborne, reflecting on the one-year anniversary of Back to the Beginning and paying tribute to Ozzy and Sabbath throughout that conversation. I cannot wait to have Jack on the show tomorrow night. And since Jack's on the show this week, kind of figured the Fight Club should be all about Ozzy, man. Sunday was the one-year anniversary of Back to the Beginning. Obviously, we are just a couple of weeks away from the one-year anniversary of Ozzy's death. And so this week, the Fight Club, it's all about Ozzy, man. It is his debut album, Blizzard of Oz, up against his final studio album, Patient Number 9. Open up the Loudwire app, tap that button that says Chuck's Fight Club. Get your votes in. Friday night, we will celebrate the winning album. Tonight, we're going to go old school, man. Back to Blizzard of Oz.
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Nano 101.5. We're like that tattoo you got one wild night. Permanent. A little blurry. And your mom probably hates us.

0: It's Loud Wire Nights. That is the Colt and Fire Woman. And it is time for tonight's code word for that trip to Kansas City to see the 20th anniversary world tour from Five Finger Death Punch. We are going to fly you and a buddy to KC, put you up in a hotel, get you a pair of tickets into the show to see Five Finger Death Punch. And as if all of that wasn't enough to get you to enter to win, I'm going to personally take you out for some authentic Kansas City barbecue, man. Yes, I'll be in Kansas City for the show, and I'm going to take you and your buddy out for lunch, eat some barbecue, and we're going to bring someone from Five Finger Death Punch along for that lunch too, man. So it's going to be an unforgettable weekend. All you got to do is get entered to win in the Loudwire app. Put in tonight's code word for an even better shot at winning. Tonight's code word, out. O-U-T, out. 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
14: Huge thanks to Lizzie Hale for hanging with us tonight as we get ready for the new exhibit opening at the Rock and Roll Hall of Fame this Friday, celebrating women in metal. And, you know, just the way you were talking in the last hour, it makes me think about one of the more recent songs from Hailstorm, Like a Woman Can. And, you know, could you have written that song for the debut album a couple decades ago? Probably. But you think about all that you've gone through and all that you've experienced and the highs and the lows and the battles, you know, and everything. Mm-hmm. Like, that song means so much more today.
15: Absolutely. Absolutely. I probably could have written for the debut album, but it wouldn't have been time yet. It wouldn't have been time for me to even understand what I'm talking about or, you know, like your that's what I love about growing with bands and like and buying their albums and kind of seeing their story in real time, because you can see where they got over certain things, or like, hey, now is the time to kind of tackle that subject because I'm ready for it now. And so, yeah, I'm very, you know, grateful for our journey. And it's interesting too, because even going back to like the first album, like even I Get Off means something different to me now than it did back then. And you know, same thing with Misery or I'm the Fire always changes for me. Like I'm always singing that to myself in a different way, depending on, you know, where I am in my walk of life. So, but I don't know. That's the beauty of music, I suppose.
14: That's right. Yeah. Because as it changes for you, it changes for me, right? It changes for the fans too. And so first time I heard that to when I hear it today, you know, I'll connect with it differently. And speaking of the beauty of music, beyond this exhibit at the Rock and Roll Hall of Fame, you're also celebrating the recent release of a new cover from the band King Ultra Mega, a band that really launched in a big way to coincide with Soundgarden's induction into the Rock and Roll Hall of Fame. And the latest track that they have given us is the cover of Soundgarden's Loud Love, which you handle the vocal duties. It's not your first time covering Soundgarden or Chris Cornell. But what was it like doing this one?
15: Tremendous honor. You know, Alex Goldnick contacted me. He's like, hey, do you want to be a part of this project? And of course, you know, before he could even finish the sentence, I'm like, I'm in. I don't care. And Alex is great. I'm just like, any harebrained scheme, I'm like I'm in. He's like, you haven't even heard it yet. I'm like, I don't care. Let me do it. But like beyond the song, the legacy of Chris. And it's interesting when you're doing a project like this, because you can't, for me, I can't just be like, well, I'm just going to sing the song. You know, I have to almost, you know, while we're recording it, just kind of be like, I have to sit in this and almost think of it like, if I had written this song, what does this mean to me? Because if I don't, it's not going to shine through, in the way that I want it to. And it's just, the amazing thing about Loud Love is that it's not just, you know, a statement in a classic song. You know, even right now in 2026, it's a call to arms, and it's something that we absolutely need more than ever right now. And you know, speaking of how songs can evolve and stand the test of time. And then, you know, just to be, you know, playing with Alex and Dave Crewson and Mark Menge, like these are legendary players. And so, you know, in a lot of ways, whenever I do these things, I revert back to this, like my teenage self. Still new, like I feel like I'm still new kid on the block, and be like, all right, I got something to prove. And that always, you know, so there's always some type of magic that ends up happening when you're under that kind of pressure. But what a cool thing to be a part of. It's just awesome. And I'm so happy about the response to it all. You know, I'm literally getting people that are calling me that I haven't like talked to in years. Like, I just heard the song. Like, this is amazing. Man. So yeah. It's great.
14: I love it. I love it. Lizzie Hale, thank you so much for being here. We're going to hear that cover from King Ultra Mega, celebrating Soundgarden, celebrating Cornell, celebrating you, man. We're going to hear that cover coming up. Right now, though, it's Ryan Purds and Sour. More with Lizzie very soon. It's Loudwire Nights.

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1: You get assigned a randomly produced impression, and you have to do it. 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
1: It's Loudwire Nights. That is Five Finger Death Punch and A Little Bit Off. 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Right now, we're hanging out with Lizzie Hale. Right now, talking about the cover that you're part of with King Ultra Mega, paying tribute to Soundgarden, paying tribute to Chris Cornell, your cover of Soundgarden's Loud Love. And, you know, you talking about when you did this, you were kind of sitting with the song, like, what if I had written this, and kind of putting yourself in that place. Hailstorm, you guys have given us a lot of incredible covers over the years. Is that how you always approach cover songs, or did this one feel different because of the reason why this band even exists and why they do these Soundgarden covers?
2: This one had a little bit more gravity to it because you can't just go in there and say, I'm going to try to imitate Chris Cornell. Nobody really can do that. blasphemy. And but you can go in there with an open heart, and you can go into the booth saying, I am going to absolutely honor this legacy, you know, and then and without changing the gravity of the original, try to elevate it in your own way. And for me, that's incredibly inspirational, because on the other hand, when we are doing a cover EP, we're going in there with kind of a mission, whereas it's not just, hey, let's just pick some songs and play them. You have to be willing to go down the rabbit hole for 7 hours and be like, this song isn't working out. Or you go in there saying, hey, here's a song that we all love that we don't necessarily have this tempo even in our original set. And so, and you know, the truth is kind of in the pudding with past cover EPs that we've done. Like, we wouldn't have Love Bites without our Skid Row cover. We wouldn't have all these songs that we're like, oh man, we need something like this. So that's kind of almost a direct inspiration for maybe where we're going to go next, because we can force ourselves into something that excites us that maybe we wouldn't have thought of before. That being said, experiencing these Soundgarden songs, you know, is a source of deep inspiration, not just for tempo or for riff wise, but also lyric wise. Chris was so incredibly dangerous with his lyrics, and his placement for melody was very creative as well. There are certain songs that I've covered by Chris where you learn the song and you learn the melody and you're like, this almost shouldn't work, you know, in this particular track. Like nobody would dare go right. Like, we're doing a half step, you know, where it's in any other band, like, that would be rubbing in the wrong way and be like, something's wrong. But for some reason, he just finds that sweet spot wherever that is. So for me, that's always something that I'm chasing.
1: I love that. Do you have a favorite Soundgarden song? Like one? I know you got a lot of favorites.
2: I know there's so many. I mean, I think I'm going to have to go back to the beginning. The first song I ever heard by Soundgarden, you know, in the 90s was Outshined on the radio. And I thought that was incredible. And like, what we ended up covering it for a while back in the bar and club days. But also I really love, Fell on Black Days. I really love Down on the Upside. I mean, there's so many. There's these different like eras of Soundgarden. Whereas like the beginning, you know, era was very primal and very like, you know, there's nothing held back. There's like it's almost like we're gonna like just blast this with so much energy, and then as the albums went on, you saw them expand in their songwriting, in their arrangements, but they never wavered. They never tried to be a part of a trend. They never tried to be a part of a scene. And that's the reason why now to this day, there's nobody that sounds like Soundgarden, you know, like nobody can do it the way that they did it. And I think that's a be all end all goal for any band. You know, it's like, we want to make our stamp on the world, and they definitely did.
1: Amen. Well, let's hear it, man. This is Lizzie Hale with the supergroup King Ultra Mega, celebrating Soundgarden, celebrating Chris Cornell, covering Loud Love. Crank this one up, man. It's Loudwire Nights.

0: It's Loudwire Nights at a Shinedown, and we are hanging out with Lizzie Hale right now, celebrating her new cover of Soundgarden's Loud Love that she is part of with the supergroup King Ultra Mega. And, you know, Lizzie, you talked about Soundgarden, how it really is just the perfect combo, perfect storm with everybody in that band. We had Kim Thiel on the show recently, and he hated Black Hole Sun when Chris demoed it to him. He's like, this is a good song. I can tell it's a good song, but it's not a Soundgarden song.
1: Yeah.
0: But the more he listened to it, he's like, well, I'm going to have to make it a Soundgarden song.
1: Yeah, make it exactly.
0: You know, like just that coming together of this band. Obviously, Chris being just a complete unique alien in what he did. But then figuring out as a band, like, how do we make this sound like Soundgarden? And you're right. Nobody,
1: that's
0: to this
1: insane.
0: Day, nobody can do that, you know?
1: I can see that happening, especially since it's one of their bigger songs. It's like, all right, man, it's good. We should probably do it. You know, we've had a lot of those conversations, especially considering, we write together, but then there are certain times where like I'll kind of write the song and bring it to the guys, be like, how do I make this cool? And that's always a challenge for them, where it's like, I don't know, it's really good, but man, there's this thing, and it's like, I you're almost scared of it because it's good, you know? And we're like, what if this ruins everything?
0: What do we do with this?
1: What do we do with this? You know? But that's awesome. And that's great to hear. It's like that, you know, and I'm glad that they pushed through, because that's an incredible song. God, right. I remember seeing that video for the first time and being like, what is going on? That was a moment.
0: It was, absolutely. So, listen, you've got a lot on the horizon. Obviously, a huge tour on the road with Baby Metal. That's got to be a lot of fun, like getting ready for that, thinking about that.
1: Oh, yeah. I mean, we our favorite thing to do, you know, when we're trying to choose what tours and who to go out with is like, what's like the weirder, the better. Like, what's going to, and this is a little selfish in my part, what's going to put us in front of an audience that maybe has no freaking idea what we do, you know, and then let's try to win them over in like three songs. Let's go. You know, we did that years ago. We went out with Eric Church and Dwight Yoakam. It was one of the most incredible tours. We still have people coming to our shows being like, I saw you with Eric Church. But the funniest thing about that tour is that we didn't cater to the audience. And that was specifically like Eric was like, he came into our dressing room first day. He's like, I don't want any ballads. I don't want any country covers. You came here to slay. Like, I'm using you for a reason. Just like, go out and do it. And we did. And it took a solid 2.5 to 3 songs for the front row to be like, I don't know, man. They got their hats and they're just waiting for Dwight, you know, and I'm just like, I'm going to get you. And you see everybody be like, okay, after the first song. And then all of a sudden, you know, see him like elbowing their friend, like, hey, that was cool. And then by the third, they're like, all right. I'm like, aha, got you. I don't know. It's like, I think it's something that I really, really enjoyed in our first years of touring, when we first started like really touring in 2005, and we had nothing on the radio, nothing. So we had to like make moments happen to bring everybody in, because I'm like, nobody knows our songs. So I think it takes me back to some of that when we go on tours like this, or, and I have the feeling that, it'll be a little bit, it'll be a little closer on Baby Metal, because there's some like hard rock and metal fans there that probably know who we are. But I'm getting the feeling that they don't quite know all the things that we can do. So I'm very much looking forward to that.
0: I love that. You think about doing this since you were 13, like to be at this point and still, you know, feel like you get to push yourself like that. Like, that's just such a cool thing.
1: It's a never ending thing. And it's like, and I can't tell you how many people have asked me, it's like, so when did you know you made it? And I'm like, we made it? when did that happen? No, it's like a thousand tiny steps in the right direction. But it's exciting to keep, you know, trying to prove yourself and, you know, what's next. And I think that's always been kind of our forward movement, you know, since the very early days, you know? And yeah, I don't know. It's like, I don't think that we'll ever really stop doing that.
0: Lizzie Hale, thank you so much for being here, man. We still got a little bit of time. We're going to wrap things up with you right after this.
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0: the machine shop was in 2005, and we were opening up for Seether, and like meeting those guys for the first time, and it was like it just seemed real. And the crazy thing about the machine shop is that that energy never stopped. And that place, like we just recently, well, not recently, I think it was about a year and a half, 2 years ago, Joe and I went back to the machine shop for our first show for the living room session. So we did this like kind of acoustic rock show, and and it was packed, and there was sweat dripping from the ceiling, and you know the entire audience was singing the backup vocals for me because the other two weren't there. It's just incredible. But like that place, just it's like coming home. It's like we've known Kevin and the entire staff there for years, and so it just feels like family. I will say, the first back in the day when the first time we ever played there with Seether, that was where we realized that, in South Africa, apparently you chase your tequila with, an orange slice, not a lemon. So we got to figure that out. And then, there were lots of tequila, lots of Jaeger bombs. There's not a whole lot we remember after that, of that first experience there. But then every iteration that we kind of came back, it just always felt like this kind of, this place where you could just kind of breathe and you're with your people, and it never energy never wavers there. So I don't know. It's still one of my favorite places. And it's funny because when we're going through, like, even if we're not playing, like, we'll try to go hang out.
1: Yeah. It's that kind of place.
0: Yeah.
1: I love that. Lizzie Hale, man, thank you so much for hanging. It's,
0: anytime.
1: It's always a great time catching up, especially when we're talking Sabbath and Soundgarden and the Rock and Roll Hall of Fame. 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We'll always keep you posted on everything happening with Hailstorm and Lizzie at Loudwire too. But you know what? Anytime you want to come on the show, you're always welcome. It's an open door.
0: Thank you, darling, so much. You're absolutely delightful as always, and such a pleasure to talk to you.
1: All right, let's keep it going. Here's the latest from Theory of a Dead Man. This one is called Winnebago Lay Low. It's Loudwire Nights. Oh!

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SCP, it's Loudwire Nights coming up in this hour. I'm going to remind you how you can win a trip to Kansas City to see the 20th anniversary world tour from Five Finger Death Punch. And I'm also here to remind you that you can enter to win a VIP trip to Rocklahoma. That's right, man. Open up the Loudwire app, hit that button that says Rocklahoma, and get entered to win your shot at a trip to Oklahoma. You'll get your, you know, your flight covered. You'll be put up in the Hard Rock Hotel and Casino, and you'll get a pair of VIP passes into Rocklahoma, where you will see this guy. Here is the latest from Tim Montana. It's called Break Me Down. It's Loudwire Nights.

0: Whitesnake, here I go again. 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My name is Chuck. The number here is 844-205-LOUD, 844-205-5683. I'm going to take a quick break. When I get back, I've got the latest from the Autumn Kings. That's next. 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
0: Coming up before the end of this hour, we'll hear that new one from Marilyn Manson, and I will also remind you how you can win a trip to Kansas City to see Five Finger Death Punch. Right now, though, it's the latest from the Autumn Kings. This one is called Gone, Gone,

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That's right, man. You, me, your guest, and I'm going to bring a guest along, too, somebody from Five Finger Death Punch. We're all going to get together for some barbecue. 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
1: What about Gloria Gangbang?
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1: David Double Penetration. 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
3: Randy Dutch Rudder. 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
1: Oh. Angela Orgasm. 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

Linkin Park and Numb. It's Loudwire Nights coming up before the end of this hour, man. We'll hear that new one from Bill Murray with A Day to Remember. Right now, though, it's the Beasties. Crank it up. It's Loudwire Nights. Check it!

0: 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It's Loudwire Nights. I love that one, man. That is called I Believe. My name is Chuck. I'm going to take a quick one, man. When I get back, I've got the latest from a guy who I'm going to finally get to see live here in just a couple of weeks. I'll tell you more coming up next.
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10: Man, I've been counting down the days to upheaval for a long time. 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So I'm very excited to be headed back to the Upheaval Festival here in just a couple of weeks and to hang out with all my friends in Michigan, man, and all my friends who listen on WGRD. 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Right now, it is Bill Murray with A Day to Remember. This one is called Always Let You Down. It's Loudwire Nights.

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Bottle Rocket Nights, that is Five Finger Death Punch and Eye of the Storm. That's going to be on their new album coming out later this year called Legacy, album number 10 from Five Finger. And to celebrate album number 10, to celebrate the 20th anniversary of their existence as a band, they are embarking on a massive world tour this summer, and we want you to be there. We are going to fly you and a buddy to Kansas City to see this tour, put you up in a hotel, get you a pair of tickets, all of that. But also, I'm going to take you out for some barbecue. Me, you, your buddy, and somebody from Five Finger Death Punch is going to join us too. All you got to do is open up the Loudwire app, get entered to win, put in tonight's code word for an even better shot at winning. Tonight's code word, OUT. O-U-T, OUT. Good luck. Right now it's Van Halen. It's Loudwire Nights.

0: It's Loud Wire Nights. That is Green Day and Dilemma. My name is Chuck, and I'm gearing up for tomorrow night's show when Jack Osborne joins us as our very, very, very special guest. And in anticipation of that, man, I'm getting a very special nightcap ready to go as we go back to the beginning. The nightcap is up next.
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3: Tomorrow night, we are hanging out with Jack Osborne. He's going to be our very special guest as we celebrate the life and legacy of his dad, man. I cannot wait to welcome him to the show. And so in anticipation of that, man, we are turning to Back to the Beginning, which just recently celebrated its one-year anniversary as we pay tribute tonight to Ozzy and Sabbath. You don't want to miss tomorrow night's show, man. Jack Osborne will be hanging with us. But right now, let's go back to Birmingham. July 5th, 2025, this is Black Sabbath doing NIB.
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1: 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Wiggling, moving, tapping, kicking, etc.
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1: Mm-hmm. I'm doing it right now. I have to think about it to stop.
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1: 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It would drive me crazy.
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1: I know it.
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1: I don't know if I've ever said that before, but yeah, I wouldn't like that. The kids do it, and I'm like, give them that look, like, knock it off.
4: 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So if you're tapping your thumb on the counter, or if you're kicking along to the beat of a song that's playing in our headphones, it's. I mean, we joke about it, but you're always a beat off.
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1: Steve said he often parks in the spots for mobile orders at the grocery store and other stores, unconcerned by the signs the merchants put up.
2: But I think of, like, my elderly parents and my dad who has a limp, and when I see somebody that looks perfectly fine, you can better believe I'm judging them. I wouldn't say anything because somebody might have something that you can't see. I understand.
1: That's why, you can't see a heart condition.
2: But that doesn't mean...
3: You can't see somebody 6 weeks pregnant.
1: Yeah, and also they're fine to walk.
2: Yeah.
1: You're not even...
3: There are handicapped people that are fine to walk.
1: Yeah, but they've got some other thing. Yeah. She's just got...
3: Excuse me, you're perfectly normal looking. How are
1: you
3: pregnant?
1: There's no one who can't walk because they have an extra navy bean in them.
2: Right, that's my point.
1: It's not a thing. We're back on July 13th. 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
1: If your friend was a real-life superhero and they confided in you that that's what they do, what would you do?
2: What if you find out that's your friend? Are you keeping their secret? Like, you find out Steve's out here doing this. Steve's out here fighting crime.
3: I'm Mexican Batman.
4: Hell yeah. I'm keeping that secret.
2: You're not going to tell us either?
4: No.
5: No.
3: Thank you, Hot Wings.
4: It becomes like, I mean, it's no different than having an inside joke or whatever. It's like, hey, this is something between you and I. And, you know, if you need some help with your utility belt, I'll try to acquire you gadgets. Because they're not gizmos, Steve. They're gadgets.
3: Sure,
4: They're not gadgets.
3: Yeah.
1: Can you imagine going to Hot Wings? Because he would be able to come up with a plan, but it would take so long.
2: What?
4: Oh,
1: the
4: yeah,
1: crime
4: the criminals
1: would be so
4: would be,
1: over.
4: The criminals would be old and dead.
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1: We're back on July 13th. 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
2: I don't want to look like I'm going to judge a muscle contest and tobacco spitting festival. Like, I just wanted to say, like, USA.
3: Go to Old Navy. 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
1: That's true.
3: They're great. And it has the year on it.
4: Or so buy one of the girls' ones and wear you a little crop top, Hollings. I think you'd look good in crop top.
2: I think I would rock a crop top.
4: Some short shorts.
2: Yeah, probably.
4: Get you a pair of American flag boys' bathing shorts. What do you guys call them? Swimming trunks?
1: Speedos?
2: Yeah, bathing shorts.
4: Yeah, bathing shorts. Speedo. Yeah, do a Speedo.
2: Yeah,
4: and,
2: my wet short pants.
4: Yeah.
1: We're back on July 13th. 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
8: 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That's Five Finger Death Punch and Barbecue in Kansas City. 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
1: How old were you?
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1: Oh, God. Oh,
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1: Yeah. 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
1: What we've got here is failure to communicate. 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
1: It caught a fish called a sucker, and they just threw it on the ground. But then eventually it got thrown on the fire, and somebody said, ooh, you gonna eat it? And one of my friends picked it up and took a bite out of its back and threw it back in. 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
2: No.
1: It had to still be river temperature.
3: Oh, God.
2: How do you want your meat cooked? River temp?
3: I want my sucker river temp.
4: Yeah.
2: How do you want your meat? 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

0: 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The Olympics roll on. It's been fun this year. I'm almost recharged on the Olympics after growing increasingly indifferent every 2 years with the summer and the winter games. A little jaded. But seeing it through the eyes of our kids this year has been a ton of fun. And I think it's kind of been happening to you guys as well.
1: Yeah, I've really enjoyed it. The kids have gotten into it a little bit.

0: Learn more at stjude.org.
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6: C rule. 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
6: That's what I was wondering. Too.
5: I before E, except after C.
7: Oh, I see.
5: And he's EI both times.
8: Yeah. Einstein.
5: Oh. Thanks for working that out for me. Nice job, Einstein.
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5: What would you do at a wedding if your friend leaned over and said, hey, do you know the bride? I heard the bride is going to sing her way down the aisle. I would think this is probably going to be very good.
10: Probably not.
5: But this bride did it. Okay, so get to guess. Is she going to sound good or is it going to be terrible?
11: I'm going to say it's going to be okay, but super awkward. Like, she's not going to win American Idol.
5: Okay.
11: You know, she's that friend that can kind of sing.
5: Howings?
12: I think it's going to be awful.
5: Steve, you already know. This bride from England surprised her fiancé and the wedding guests by singing herself down the aisle.
12: Oh, boy.
5: Here it is. Still the one I'm around to.

0: program has succeeded the most consistently with interpreting the breed of a dog and if it's feeling either playful or angry. On the other hand, interpreting
1: you can't feel good about doing that. Did someone else write that and make you do that, sir?
2: Some good sound effects.
3: It doesn't matter. Look at how adorable that dog is.
1: That is adorable.
3: Doing that perfect head tilt.
1: I have one of the most wholesome dog videos ever that my wife sent me this morning that I'm going to show you on segment 17, the bonus segment later.
3: Can't wait.
1: You're going to want to go to wherever this dog is and do something nice for him.
0: Age and definitely its gender has proven to be a little more challenging.
1: Oh, so all of the things we can tell without a neural network.
2: Yeah.
1: Oh, what is that kind of dog? I have a pretty good idea. It's a collie. What's his mood? I think he's going to bite my neck.
2: Mm-hmm.
1: How old is he? I don't know. He's got gray hair and his teeth are yellow. So 9?
4: Maybe because we didn't have enough data. Maybe because there isn't really a difference there.
1: Can you put the collar on? I did not understand. I know you speak multiple languages and your second language is better than my first, but I don't know what you said.
0: No. Well, let's be real. Sometimes the concept of AI developing can seem terrifying.
5: It's not a dog. That's a robot.
1: Yeah. They showed a robot dog standing in front of soldiers, and they're like, dogs are scary.
5: We're figuring out how to talk to these things. Damn robot.
0: So let's ask what you're probably wondering.
6: How do you see this technology being helpful for people?
4: If we think of benefit to humans, would be in the sense of having now access to these other forms of intelligence, like for dogs.
5: I don't want to know. I'm so afraid that I'm going to do this and there's going to be a caller one day that tells me exactly what Muffin's thinking, and she's going to look at me one day and be like, look, you're fine, but I wish someone else would have picked me.
1: Yeah, I don't need my dog Buddy to
3: this
1: sit
3: lady
1: there.
3: Again.
5: Yeah.
1: I don't need my dog Buddy sitting there staring at me where I always think he loves me so much. He just wants me to throw the ball and scratch his ears. And he's like, throw the ball, fatso, like you need another slice of pizza.
5: Yeah.
2: I hope he never finds out my body wiggles mean I hate him.
1: Yeah, right?
5: Yeah.
3: Side note, though, this must be the coolest job in the world.
1: Yes. Absolutely.
3: I want AI dog talking research job.
4: What they can learn to smell.
0: Rada says with more data and nuance, maybe this program could help us interpret reports from canine units or from dogs who can reportedly detect cancer. Not to mention, perhaps we could also better diagnose dogs when we take them to the vet.
4: In the future, I think there could be even more that we could learn.
3: Will this work the other way too, so my dog will actually understand what I'm saying to it?
1: Mm-hmm. Oh, wow.
2: Maybe, but it won't make it care.
5: Yeah, what if dogs created collars for us? Would we wear them?
2: And bark?
5: Yeah. Like they could decipher what we're saying?
2: I mean, maybe.
3: That's what I need.
1: I don't know. It feels like they know. Like when you have a dog for a while, I always feel like, and I can never see the moment, but there's a moment where it goes from, they understand the basics, sit, stay, and, you know, let's go outside, where then it feels like they really understand and they just, they've learned you and you've learned them.
5: Yes.
1: And I love when that gets to that, when you realize, oh God, they know exactly what I'm talking about. When you can look at them and go, hey, what do you want to do? All right, let's go. And then they go to the front door. They're like, oh, I read your mind.
2: Mm-hmm.
1: Like when I was a kid, when we'd play basketball in the shed, when you turned the light switch off, my dog Zach would go wait in his kennel with the door open. Be like,
5: a dog named Zach?
1: Yeah.
5: It's a great name for a dog.
1: I've always loved people names for dogs, even when I was a kid. Zachary, he was a very fine dog. Very smart. All right. Well, hopefully we'll all know our dog's thoughts as long as they're just good thoughts. We were talking, a similar story to this came out that one time. And Joe, who was used to be on the show, and his dog Clarence used to come into the studio. He said, what if you find out your dog's racist, Joe?
5: Oh, yeah.
1: He's a real racist. Mm-hmm. Like super deep into like carrying flames and like burning things.
5: And didn't we say that because they had just eaten Chinese food or something and his dog he got super sick on it?
1: Back in a minute, it is the Free Beer and Hot Wing Show.
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1: There was a thread on Reddit asking people, what are you still mad about that really is kind of dumb or petty, but it doesn't matter years later? So a lot of people are sending in things that are similar. There's one person who sent something in. Theirs is not petty, and it is not small, and they should be pissed. Not that the other people shouldn't, but one specifically stood out. But one person said something that was exactly what I would have said for me. I don't spend time dwelling on it until it comes up, and then it's immediately on my mind again, and I get annoyed.
2: Uh-huh.
1: I am still so annoyed, so angry, that they ruined Game of Thrones by having such a poorly done final season, specifically the scene where the White Walkers finally engage in a battle, and it's set in such darkness you can't see anything that happens, and then the anticlimactic way in which the White Walker King or whatever he is was killed by a dagger. And it was great that the person who did it, but it was so anticlimactic. He's been nearly immortal the rest of the show. Mm-hmm. And then he got stabbed by a knife by a young woman. And it doesn't matter if it's a young woman or a young man. It just seemed like his death demanded being roasted by a dragon or something.
2: It needed to be bigger.
1: Yeah, and instead, it was like a mugging that went wrong.
2: It was like, well, we need to end this. So, all right, well, he's dead.
1: It sucked. They ruined the whole show.
29: A whole show.
1: When people ask, should I watch it? I say no now.
29: Really?
1: That's probably not right.
2: No.
1: But
2: because most of it was freaking awesome.
1: Yeah.
29: I had one that popped in my head that was also TV related. And it was, I know I've talked about this before, and I know Free Beer, especially you agree with me on this one. And it was when The Sopranos was going off the air. That final season, HBO really started hyping, well, The Sopranos is ending, but we have this new show that you are going to love. It's going to be the replacement. It's going to be your new Sunday night tradition. And for years to come, you'll be talking about John from Cincinnati.
1: Well, they're kind of right because we have been talking about it for years. Not only was that a problem, Steve, but in addition to it replacing The Sopranos, the guy who was making Deadwood quit doing Deadwood because he wanted to do his passion project, David Milch, John from Cincinnati.
29: So I'm so bad.
2: I'm still bitter about a car transaction from 24 years ago.
1: Yeah, you should be.
2: Yeah, that dealership in Iowa. I don't remember the I don't remember the last name, but I know the sales guy's name was Ray. I still remember that.
29: Yeah. What did Ray do to you?
2: Well, I went in and I was just kind of looking as I do, and I found a car that I really liked, and I was like, I shouldn't, you know, because my car was only like

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9: Doesn't it make you mad when they totally miss the point?
10: Are you tired of the normal way to close a box of cereal? You know, roll the bag down and close the top. This lady has another way.
11: This is what my boyfriend does. Shuts it. It's not even actually closed. Have you seen this?
12: Wait a minute. What's the issue with that? Okay, so it's
13: just
12: not
13: like loose flaps.
10: I don't care if the flaps are tight or loose. It's still fun to get in there, though, and it doesn't diminish anything you find
12: that's
10: inside.
12: That's true.
13: But
12: yeah,
13: it does
12: the contents are still fine.
13: No, loose flaps like that messes up the box, and then the box is all loose.
14: It just gets worse and worse every time you shove your hand in there.
10: I love boxes just the way they are.
12: Your whole hand? Do you put your whole hand in there?
14: Sometimes, if the bag rolled down is down there a little ways.
10: So you got to get in there deep.
14: You got to get down.
13: Oh, yeah.
12: You got to fish the bag out.
10: Broadcasting from the O'Reilly Auto Parts Studios, your professional parts people. What are you still low-key mad about that happened a long time ago? This one, a lot of people going to be able to relate to this. 30-ish years ago, I told my then-boyfriend I wanted dinner for my birthday that was at a place without a drive-thru. Fair request.
12: Yeah.
10: Boyfriend bought me a battery charger for his remote control truck. I am still pissed. I don't even know if they're still together.
12: How did he even justify that that was for you and not for him? It's not like he bought a TV that he really wanted and said, look, I got us a new TV and you could actually, you know, get some enjoyment out of it. Because I'm assuming, based on her response, she had zero interest in RC cars.
15: Maybe it was a charger that could charge other things. So he was like, here, I got you this charger. And it just so happens to also work on my RC car.
10: You know how much joy you get about watching me zoom about the yard?
14: Yeah, you know chargers.
12: It's so much fun.
15: Every time McDonald's comes out with something new on their menu, I get irrationally angry where I'm just like, you can do that, but not bring back the damn snack wraps? Or chicken selects.
12: Chicken selects.
15: Why did those go away? They were the best chicken tenders of all time ever.
10: The people were enjoying them too much.
14: They ran out of the selected chickens.
10: Select more.
15: Yeah.
12: I think that my mom is probably 30 years later still irrationally mad that a Wendy's that she went to one time didn't have a baked potato that she wanted.
14: Is that one of those things that comes up? Like when you drive by and it's like, I'll never go there again.
12: They don't have baked potato. Yeah, it probably happened to her like 2 times and then it was ingrained.
14: That's that stupid Wendy's where they didn't have chili that time or a baked potato.
10: This one, I was in Boy Scouts with 2 brothers whose dad was a local cop. A couple years later, I had parked my car in front of their house visiting, not for Boy Scouts, but just being friends. I parked in the wrong direction. The dad, knowing who I was, gave me a parking ticket.
14: That is a dick move. You gotta just go, hey man, it's technically illegal to park facing the wrong way, so flip your car around or I'll have to give you, like, just, you know, whatever, you know.
12: Better watch out, I might give you a ticket next time.
14: You should know, you probably don't know this, but...
13: What about this one? When you two force themselves onto our iTunes.
15: Never forgive them.
13: I hated that so much.
10: I was mostly indifferent to them, and they had the audacity to give me their music for free, and I can't stop hating them now.
13: I'm so pissed about that.
12: That was ridiculous. I remember being like I like U2 enough, and I didn't really like the album that much, but I was like, all right, whatever, who cares? But everyone was so pissed.
10: I think it was the arrogance of it. Like, we know you all want this, and not all of you can afford it.
14: Well, the thing is, who we should have been pissed at, it was Apple.
10: Yes.
14: Not you too. If somebody comes to me as a band and they go, hey, rather than sell your album, how about we give you $500 million or whatever they gave them, and we'll just put it on the platform.
10: Yeah.
14: Yeah, you take that. I don't care how famous you are.
12: It was Bono's reply. He did the whole, like, oh, it's when you're an artist, you think that everyone needs to see your craft or something.
10: It's that.
14: It is. Oh, yeah. I mean, he's a pretentious bung, for sure.
10: Apple didn't really do a press release saying, we made you a better person. Now shut up. Mm-hmm. Which is essentially kind of what he, you don't like good things. Take off your glasses, stupid.
13: When I was in college, we had to like share all of the laundry and dryer, laundromat stuff in the dorms. And I had a little drying rack right outside of my dorm room because I can't dry like my sweaters or my jeans. They get too short on me. And I had this one sweater that fit me perfect. And it was like right off the shoulder. And it was like this fuzzy white. It was so cute. And I had it hung up. I wore it all the time. And somebody took it. And I was real sad. So I printed out a picture of me in that sweater. And I said, hello, this sweater has been stolen and it is missing. I don't care if you just want to borrow it, but please bring it back. And I never, ever got it back.
12: No.
10: That sucks.
13: I know. It makes me really sad. I love that sweater.
10: Is it okay if someone writes in something they're still pissed about, but we think it's really funny and we're glad it happened to you?
12: Yeah. I was actually going to ask for people to write in with something that they're still pissed at us about.
10: Ooh.
14: Oh, yes. That's a whole other day.
10: I'll take it, though. We might not spend a lot of time.
12: What do you got?
10: This one. I'm still pissed at my brother from Tennessee. This one comes. For putting a porno ringtone on my phone with very vulgar language, moaning sounds, and more, and then calling it during my grandmother's Christmas dinner while we were all at the table. The whole family.
12: That is a good prank.
10: But I can see why you're pissed. But you have to understand why we think that's great.
14: That's an embarrassing but good prank.
13: This one's good too for all the Mindhunter fans on Netflix.
12: Oh,
13: how that series just stopped after two seasons because the director walked away to work on other projects and it just died.
10: It didn't stop because it ran out of material.
13: So good.
14: No, it was just getting there. Like it was, so they good. Had so much. I'm surprised somebody else didn't pick up that mantle in some manner.
10: David Fincher hinted not long ago that he was interested in doing another season. Mm-hmm. So I think what we need to do is if he comes out with a movie, no one see it.
13: Oh, yeah, make him
10: even if we know it's good, because he's got a pretty good track record of doing great films. But if no one goes, be like, all right, the only thing I can do is Mindhunter.
14: The good news is the only thing that keeps me from being mad and just sort of bummed about that is that there are so many other great television shows to fill the void.
10: That is a good point.
14: Like that makes it a little bit more palatable these days. Just so much.
12: This text from Nashville is perfect. My wife and I. We're playing the ABC game when we were driving around.
14: Okay.
12: All we needed was a Z. We passed by an AutoZone and she got it. I hate AutoZones now.
10: This text for Maitland. Maitland, big news. They're not quite as good, but Hardee's now has snack wraps.
15: Ooh.
10: Now you just got to find a McDonald's that has a Hardee's next to it.
14: Yeah.
10: Or just a Hardee's.
15: Yeah.
14: Yeah, you could just find a Hardee's.
12: Yeah, why do you?
14: It's just a little harder to find, but
10: because you can never find a Hardee's for the most part.
12: So you can buy it at Hardee's, walk into McDonald's, and be like, ah,
10: yes, yep, it's more
12: likely. Bought it from them.
10: Yes, could you find a Hardee's right now if I said without using your phone?
15: Mm-hmm.
10: You could.
15: Yep,
14: it's on
15: I-96, attached to a Love's.
10: Going south.
15: Mm-hmm.
10: Yeah, that's the only one I know of.
13: We used to have a Hardee's in our college town. And they had like an everything biscuit where they pretty much put all the breakfast stuff on one biscuit. They'd serve it to you in one of those little like to go like bowls.
12: Yeah, there's no way that's a clean eat.
13: Oh my God. I used to ask my pants every time after I ate it, but it was so worth it.
14: That's so appealing.
10: This one. I'm still irrationally angry at Home Depot because they sold a heater that I specifically called and asked them to reserve. Until the next morning, and they said, no problem. When I got there, it was gone, and they said, we don't reserve things. She said, I will not go to a Home Depot ever again.
14: Oh, man, that was one sucks. Person who hosed you.
12: Yeah, it was probably somebody's first day thinking like, yeah, no problem. We'll stick a tag on it for you after they hang up. We don't do that here. Mm-hmm.
10: Someone said I-96 South. All right, Picky. You know what we're talking about. 96 West, I think, is the direction. But the road heads due south for most of the part where we would drive on it.
16: Okay. All right.
10: All right.
16: Oh, yeah, boy, that's a long ways.
10: Get them. Maitland, Burger King has snack wraps, too.
15: Oh, I did see that. I haven't tried them. But also, who goes to Burger King?
16: If you come to my town, it's right next to McDonald's. You can choose whose fries you want.
15: Ooh, yeah, that is true. You can,
16: It's
13: they're Jamocha shakes. They used to give me life.
12: I know that you are Hershey on board with the Hershey cream pie
13: Shut
12: dessert.
13: Your mouth, Steve.
12: Yeah,
13: Hershey cream pies from Burger King.
12: Change
13: your life.
12: Your
13: and if you like coffee and ice cream, get a Jamocha shake today and think of me.
15: I do like the chicken fries.
12: I like the Whopper. The
10: you know you like
12: great.
10: Chicken
12: I love
10: fries.
12: The flame broiled. Mm-hmm.
16: See, I don't like how you burp up the taste for hours.
10: That's part That's of the enjoyable, part. Long-lasting
12: yeah,
10: flavor.
12: It's like second meal.
16: It's like if you wake up in the morning the next day and you still burp up the taste of a grill.
10: That's
16: I don't like it.
10: Yeah, you're kind of right.
16: It's too long.
10: Jordan from Kokomo. In 2001, I was in second grade, and a girl, this was the day after 9/11 or 2 days later. We had a girl who told us after the planes hit the towers on 9/11 that her grandparents were on the plane, and everyone gave her attention and sympathy, and we all cried for her. Then her grandparents picked her up that day from school.
16: Well, maybe she had two sets of grandparents. You know, many people do.
10: What if he just realized he's been mad at this sad girl for 30 years, for 20 years, for no good reason?
16: Like, I had two grandmothers.
12: Yeah, most of us did.
10: What if she didn't, and when they pulled up, everybody called her on it, she's like, they got better.
16: Yeah, they're fine now. Mm. They jumped at the last minute.
10: 1-800-947-3979. From the 205, Birmingham. I am still pissed.
12: Yeah, us too.
10: At the Vulcan for dropping y'all from their programming.
13: Yeah, that station sucks. Now.
10: We are still being told that we're going to be back on in Birmingham with another station. Now, they said it would probably start in January.
16: I guess we didn't ask what year.
12: They're really trying to strike while the iron's hot.
16: Yeah, really. Really.
12: 9 months later.
16: Really clearing out the market research.
10: I'm mad about the roundabout in my town in Northeast Pennsylvania because it causes tornadoes.
16: Oh, yeah, man. Nice. When people take those fast.
10: No, it's not for everybody.
13: But. I am kind of pissed in my neighborhood. They didn't put a stop sign near my house. They instead did a roundabout where a stop sign used to be that was working, but they didn't put the roundabout where it needed to go. They put it like a block up and took away a perfectly good stop sign intersection. So stupid.
15: I saw Steve get stuck behind a bus at that roundabout. And I was just going to say
12: the same thing when we went over to your house a couple weeks ago. Maitland gets out of her car. She's like, oh, it's my biggest nightmare right there. Like, what?
13: People don't understand that roundabout. I don't know why. It's the littlest, easiest roundabout.
12: I know. You just drive as fast as you can right through it.
16: Right through the middle of it.
12: Yeah.
16: Launch. And then
12: you're an internet video.
16: Distance and. Your Tesla explodes. Bottom of the hill.
10: One more. A lot of bad gift things from husbands that didn't try hard. I'm still pissed. I worked as a housekeeper. It's not like I didn't like the job, but my husband for my birthday gave me a mop and can't understand why I didn't celebrate.
16: Oh, man.
10: That is dumb.
16: Boy, that's such a bad 50s sitcom. Like, man, you are failing.
10: My former mother-in-law, God bless her, nice person, always well-intentioned. Gave me so many bad gifts over the years. Legos, and I didn't understand why. They weren't even Legos. They were Duplos for really dumb kids, really young kids, certainly really dumb adults. And I said, I don't know why I got a bucket of Duplos. And I was told because my then wife's ex was really into Legos. Insulting on so many levels.
16: Yep.
10: She got me Air Bud once because I like basketball and dogs. That was the closest she came to a good gift.
16: I think that one's a pretty solid connection.
12: Oh, she got you that bucket of red paint all over your white carpet, right?
10: Not for that was a random present, like the gift that keeps giving.
12: That was a just because gift.
10: Got me one time a rack you put big mushrooms. What are like you might grill them.
15: Like portobello?
10: Portobello mushrooms. Got me a rack so I could grill those easier. Have you ever seen me come close to eating a mushroom?
15: Yeah.
10: That was not a gift for me.
12: Didn't she get you that picture of you hitting the home run in the big game?
10: Yes, at Tiger Stadium.
16: Yeah, you were
10: wearing the Tigers jersey with my name on the back. And her heart was in the right place. She finally found a vein of things that she could go back to, like sports memorabilia stuff. But it was so poorly done. My kids do better when they're making slideshows about a cat that's a superhero as far as graphics and everything. It's a long improvement.
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3: It affects the water supply, threatens wildlife.
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3: I also remember the moment that same guy came up to me and said, I don't know what we would have done if they hadn't called the guard up.
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7: Remember when Hot Wings said this?
8: High school girls basketball is not as bad as I thought.
9: That's insulting.
8: That's a hot take?
9: Yeah. It's like a backhanded compliment.
8: These gals make basketball look so hard.
10: Well, they make it look not as hard as I thought.
8: Let's ask the fan.
10: I'll tell you this.
9: They make it look not as hard as you thought.
10: Right, yes.
9: Okay, keep going.
11: Please, more compliments for these young athletes.
10: Those girls are aggressive, though.
9: Wow.
10: It's like watching the late 80s Pistons, the way they beat each other up.
8: Women's basketball is significantly more physical than men's basketball.
10: There's so many elbows and hip checks.
8: Hot Wings had no idea that those gals thought they were doing something real.
10: Oh, my God. Well, I knew that they thought they were doing something real, but they are aggressive and mean. Like, this is actually a little more fun than I thought it would be to watch.
9: This whole time, I thought it was Dainty Virgin.
10: No, but some of them, like, they're really good.
8: I thought they called a foul on them for sweating.
10: Yeah.

0: So I did learn something. I learned something very important. Yesterday, Maitland, I made fun of you for how you say the word elementary. How do you say it?
1: I said elementary.
0: Yeah, I made fun of you for that. And actually, that got a real big hit on social media. So thank you for that moment.
1: You're welcome.
0: We laughed. And then I was reminded yesterday as I was watching my new favorite show, Surface. I was like, oh my God, I love this show so much. I love this show. And we got like a girls group that gets together. And recently we had all gotten together. And I was like, has anybody here watched Surface? Like, Surface is so damn good. And they were like, what are you talking about? Like, we've never heard of it. And I'm like, it's that beautiful woman. She like gets pushed off a boat, or they think she tried to jump to end her life. And like, I'm on season two. I can't believe y'all never heard of this. So I look it up. I screenshot the thing that pops up immediately. And I'm like, here it is. It's on Apple TV. And my girlfriend looked at me and goes, you dumb bitch. That word is Surface.
1: Wow. Oh my God.
2: Kelly.
0: Surface.
3: It's not even written in a font that would denote that it's like two separate words or
0: it's
3: anything.
0: Like, it's italics Times
3: surface.
0: New Roman.
3: It just says Surface.
2: I just looked it up because I wanted to see the same thing. Oh, so I wanted to see if it was written weird.
0: It's big on my TV, so it maybe it looks like two words. I don't know, but I'm on it.
4: Yeah, Surface. Probably. Yeah. That's probably it.
0: What's crazy is I woke up, this is like weeks ago, and this was playing because I fall asleep watching TV all the time. And I was like, what is this? And I got so into it. I was like, this show is so good. I need to like remind myself. And I even said into my phone, hey, Siri, remind me at, 2 p.m. tomorrow to watch episode one again of Surface. And I didn't know until, I kid you not, until my girlfriend's literally the other day said to me, that's Surface. So now I can't look at the word Surface the right way anymore.
2: I don't think I ever will either.
0: Nope. Surface.
4: Nope.
1: It's like Big Ender.
3: Yeah, I was going to say, is that a Big Ender show?
0: That was a Big Ender moment for me.
2: That one, by gender, significantly less common phrase.
3: Yeah, but not in the way she was talking about it.
0: But to be fair, by gender is spelled Big Ender.
2: Uh-huh. Yeah. Surface is spelled surface, too, if you're not English.
3: Therapist is spelled the rapist. But
2: do you have the rapist appointment today?
3: Yeah, I'm going to go see the rapist.
0: Yeah, so I realized that. And in here, about 3 or 4 minutes ago before this break started, and they were all like, you made fun of Maitland yesterday, and now we're going to make fun of you. But y'all, I mean, I don't know. They don't ever say surface in the show. How am I supposed to know?
3: Well, didn't you say it opens with her falling into the water?
0: Yes.
3: Like the surface of the water, like breaking the surface.
4: No, the surface.
3: The surface.
4: I mean, on the surface, you would be able to see that's how it was spelled and that's how it was said.
2: Didn't you ride the Zamboni at the arena when they were resurfacing the ice that time?
4: You were a Zamboni kid.
0: I wish. Are you kidding me? Oh my God, what'd I do to be on that surface?
3: No, I guess if somebody was good at shooting the curl, they might be a surf ace.
0: Oh, see, now I'm never going to look at surface the same. This is going to be a word I ruin for so many, because people tell me the Big Ender thing has stuck with them.
2: Thank God.
0: Like crazy. And surface, elementary now will be something that I unfortunately say. What was the filet mignon or whatever thing mignon, that you did free beer?
2: Mignon.
0: Yeah, I don't know how it's said anymore. Filet mignon, right?
2: Every time I say filet mignon is what it is.
0: Mignon, that's it.
2: In my head, I have to tell myself, don't say mignon.
4: So did you really think that it was filet mignon?
2: No, that was just a mispronunciation. Okay. But it was so bad and everybody made so much fun that now it's there. Like, egregious when so that one was from years ago, talking about the kicking Zendejas brothers or whatever it was. And I had heard the word egregious. I had used the word egregious numerous times, but I had never seen it written down.
3: Sure.
2: Or I didn't know that that's what it was. So when I would see egregious written down, I would read it as an entirely different word, egregious.
0: Mm-hmm.
2: So then I said that it was an egregious use of jumping and bouncing from, everybody's like, a what? Egregious.
0: So that's the same with,
2: but surface.
0: Yeah. Yeah, I know this word surface. Oh, yeah, I read. I know. But I told that's the same with enveloped. I'm always going to read it as enveloped. It will never not be enveloped for me. And even when I see it on a piece of paper enveloped, I'm like, enveloped. I can't not do it. And yet yesterday when you said elementary, Maitland, I was like, choreography, I said that yesterday too. That's another one, choreography. I read choreography in the morning announcements when I was in 11th grade in high school, and I have never not seen it as choreography. And people laughed at me so hard in the hallway, choreography. I was like, it looks like that. It looks like that. It should be said like that.
2: We used to say swords as kids because we thought it was funny.
0: Uh-huh.
2: But now I say swords as an adult.
0: Surface.
2: Bill Gramatica. There were two Gramatica brothers, a couple of kickers. Both pretty good. Bill Gramatica's injury was a perfect storm of egregiousness.
3: I don't know. Egregious.
2: Egregious.
3: Or egregiousness.
2: Oh my God. It's real bad. The reaction was appropriate from all in the room.
4: It's great how you really emphasized it, too.
2: It's because I was. Egregiousness.
5: I don't know if I'm saying this is right, but I'm going to keep going. Charge forward.
2: Egregiousness.
5: Do you have Hot Wings, big one?
4: Oh, Nave.
3: I have that one.
5: Yeah, but.
0: The word is Nave.
5: Steve probably has a song. Hot Wings was saying that naive, N-A-I-V-E, was pronounced Nave. And was really sticking to his guns.
2: The word is Nave.
5: That's him. It had shut up energy. Shut up.
6: Yeah. No, Nave. I had no idea that's how you spelled naive.
2: Yeah.
5: That was something.
3: Yeah. I thought they were two separate words that basically meant the same thing.
5: Yeah, I feel you.
3: Yeah. That was a bad moment.
5: Kelly thought surface and surface were three or four words.
0: Oh, God. So
3: I think what makes it so great is that it's such a simple word.
0: I know.
2: That is what makes it so great.
0: You know what makes me great? I'm a simple person. Yes.
2: I guess back to elementary school for you.
3: Well, you're a big enough person.
2: Elementary school.
0: Yeah. Tommy just reminded us of Maitland's favorite Catholic sweater.
1: Oh, yeah.
0: God.
3: Catholic.
0: It's crazy how your brain can do that. Mm-hmm. And I swear to God, I know, guys. Like, I feel like I got to tell y'all. I know the word is surface. But I'm going to call it surface now forever.
2: Well, there's that prank that people play sometimes. And I don't know how it goes exactly, but you get them to spell words like, how do you spell? Or what does N-O spell?
1: No.
3: No.
2: What does K-N-O-W spell?
1: No.
2: What does N-O-W spell?
1: Now.
2: What does Y-E-S spell?
1: Yes.
2: What does E-Y-E-S spell?
1: Eyes.
2: But some people will say yes.
3: Yeah, it throws you off for a second.
2: I'm not doing it right. The lead up is longer and it tricks your brain into doing it. But that's what it reminds me of, except those are on purpose. We're just bad. More next. It is the Free Beer and Hot Wings Show.
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0: As you did that stupid
1: That wasn't
0: pause.
1: Even a question.
0: No.
2: I read you the entire question.
3: I didn't have a problem
2: You
3: with
2: just got to tell us what, where, this is fast food Jeopardy now. 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
2: Going deep on the fast food menu, 400. 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
0: Kelly.
2: Kelly.
0: What is Wendy's?
2: Correct.
0: That was for 1,000?
2: That was for
4: 400.
2: Still 400. Now for 600. Fiery Chicken Fries.
0: Kelly.
5: Maitland.
2: Kelly started first, but then put extra syllables in the L's.
0: I was excited.
2: So, Maitland.
0: Don't punish me for my passion.
5: What is Burger King?
2: It's correct.
5: For how much?
3: 600.
5: Okay.
2: Steve, what is your total?
4: 1,409.
5: Kelly. Lying.
0: I'm at negative 800.
2: You're coming back, though.
0: Yeah.
2: Outlings.
3: 2,800.
2: Maitland.
0: That's a lie.
5: 800.
2: Tommy.
6: Negative 1,200.
3: Wow.
2: Going deep on the fast food menu for 800. Nacho cheese Doritos.
0: Kelly.
6: Tommy.
2: Steve. Locos Tacos.
0: Tommy. Yeah, I hate it.
5: What is Taco Bell?
2: Correct.
3: Nacho cheese.
5: That was 800?
6: I'm a nice athlete, man.
4: I never thought I'd be an athlete, man.
5: I thought athlete.
2: This one for 1,000. The classic French dip.
0: Kelly.
2: Tommy. And Swiss.
5: Oh, Kelly.
0: I'm going to punch
2: Tommy.
0: The air.
6: Oh,
0: if you mess this up, I swear to God.
6: What is Arby's?
5: Ah, damn it.
2: Correct.
6: I didn't know, Kelly. I'm going to be honest. I had no idea.
2: Oh, movie refreshments for 800.
5: Huh?
2: Edison.
0: Huh?
2: That doesn't happen enough on Jeopardy. Well, the host reads the category and one of the contestants goes, what the what?
4: Say that again?
3: Refreshments.
0: There's so much packed behind that. Huh?
2: It was. Huh? A lot of subtext.
0: He said so much there.
2: As Harold and Kumar in the 2004 film can attest.
0: Guys, I need this. Please don't buzz in.
2: This fast food chain hits different.
0: Kelly.
2: After riding a cheetah.
0: Kelly.
2: And hang gliding.
0: Kelly.
2: Steve.
4: What is White Castle?
2: That is correct. How did you get that? Spelled wrong on purpose. Wrong is R-O-N-G for 300. This fast food chain claims the A in its name represents the grade A quality of our chicken.
0: Kelly. What is Chick-fil-A?
2: Correct.
0: How much is that one?
2: $300.
0: Awesome.
6: Wait, how is it spelled wrong?
2: R-O-N-G.
6: I thought the A was wrong. Got it.
3: No, I think filet is spelled wrong. And
2: yeah, did you think filet is check. Actually spelled F-I-L dash capital A?
3: The entire
6: name
3: is spelled wrong.
2: Did you think McDonald's had it wrong when they added that E and T to filet?
5: No, he went to school with a girl whose name was Phil Dashum.
4: It's true. Yeah. It's totally true.
3: Too. Shahid worked there.
2: Maitland, you've won Final Jeopardy. Congratulations. You are the champion.
4: It's 2 days in a row. Maitland's got the line of the day.
5: Ooh, both Chick-fil-A related. Well,
2: know your audience.
4: Yeah, you've really found your niche.
3: Chicken jokes.
2: Mixing a little spelling. Well, we're right in seventh heaven. That's for sure. My goodness. All right, one more. You're right.
4: Yes.
2: Whew. Let's do Final Jeopardy. This we can't the, go without doing the, Final Jeopardy.
4: For so, all the marbles. Okay.
2: The final category is fast food menu. Write down your wager right now. Do not reveal it. I know this has been a struggle in the past, literally every time. So you're right now, just to recap what you should be doing. Is writing down a dollar amount that you have.
4: Yeah, got it.
0: Yeah,
2: got it. If you are negative, you're out.
0: Okay.
2: So Kelly's out.
0: Well, that's rude. I wrote down a wager.
2: How do you bet something you don't have?
0: It's imaginary.
2: Actually, so I know a lot like of people who bet what they don't have.
0: Yeah.
2: Yeah. Then they go to meetings.
0: I was going to do $15,000.
2: Okay. Tommy, you're.
6: I'm at negative 200.
2: Okay. You're out.
6: Yeah.
0: But what if we know it?
2: Then that's going to be a real bummer for you. Write down your answer. A two-piece Pacific cod meal, including hush puppies.
0: Oh, that could be so many things, guys. All of you that are still in the game. Is it the captain? Is it the silver?
2: I like how I like how you're still participating. You will not send me silently into the night.
0: I'm going to help you guys talk through this by talking through it.
2: Yeah. Imagine if so the third person on Jeopardy did that. Well, I'm sorry, you can't play Final Jeopardy. And they're just down there writing, going, I am drawing a turkey. La, la, la. Alex, look at me. You're dead. All right. Who had the lowest amount entering Final Jeopardy? Steve, what did you have?
1: I bid $13,000, Bob.
2: You didn't have $13,000, and my name is not Bob.
0: Yeah, how do you know that you weren't in the negatives too, Steve?
1: I guess we'll never know.
2: Yes, we will. You're out. Maitland.
5: How much did I have?
2: No, what did your answer?
5: Oh, who it?
1: What did your answer?
5: What is Long John Silver's?
2: That is correct. And what was your wager?
5: $400.
2: And that gives you a total of?
5: $2,000.
2: Hot Wings, the returning non-champion on Double Jeopardy.
3: I wrote, what is Long John Silver's?
2: And what was your wager?
3: $2,799. And so which brings me to $3,599.
2: Just a little under Maitland's $1,800. That makes Maitland our returning champion.
1: Wait, yeah. No, Maitland didn't answer in the form of a question, though.
5: Yes, I did.
1: Mm-mm.
5: I said, what is Long John Silver's?
3: She did.
1: Okay.
0: Is that how you wrote it down? Because remember, you got to write it that way.
1: Yeah.
0: Ooh, show us your work, guys. Show us your work.
5: I didn't write the what is when I wrote it down. No, I just wrote
3: the
5: place.
3: Either. I wrote Long John Silver's.
2: Nerds, Kelly wins.
5: Yes!
2: Your personal information is valuable and far more accessible than you realize every time you shop online. 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
4: Did you miss when Free Beer said this?
5: Matthew in Pennsylvania. Hello, Matthew.
6: Good morning. What creates a low pressure system in the atmosphere?
5: Low pressure is created by the air warming and rising, causing low pressure to be on the barometric reader.
7: The barometric reader is what they call that, yes. Or some would say a barometer.
5: Yeah. Well, I had already said on the barometric, and I was going to say pressure, and didn't want to do that. So, yeah.
8: Yeah, man.
5: But I still think I got a chance on the rest.
7: I know.
5: That sounds Matthew, good. Go ahead and tell me I'm right.
6: You are right.
5: Yeah!
6: Yay!
5: You got
6: there.
5: Tricked by a guy who said barometric reader. Boom, yes. 2 for 2.
7: Nicely
5: First
7: done.
5: First answer was, we're good. Second one was that stuff about barometer.
8: Hey, what's the temperature? Somebody read the thermometer meter.
5: Broadcasting from the O'Reilly Auto Parts Studios, your professional parts people. What is something you kind of hate that you have to do that you do every day or lots of days, you do very often, you know you're going to do it again, and deep down, it's not a big deal, but you kind of hate it.
7: Oh, so many things.
5: Examples.
7: Having to scoop cat litter. I freaking hate it.
5: Yeah, that's a good one.
7: And I should do it every day, but I don't because it's sequestered into my basement, and sometimes I forget it's down there.
9: Same.
5: Which then
7: and
5: you then hate I, it
7: and
5: more.
7: Then I really get out of that. There have been times where I go, oh, my God, I haven't done the cat litter in 5 days.
9: Oh, you know, dang.
7: And thank God my cat Bob is not an a-hole who retaliates, at least not yet. So he just deals with it. He's just like, whatever. And it's fine. But, yeah, normally that's like every other day kind of thing.
5: Especially
7: but.
5: If you have the clumpable after 5 days, then you dig in there and it's just a series of clumps. And by the time you get them out, there's just a little bit of litter left. Like, mm-hmm. Oh, God, I did a bad job. Yeah,
7: and half the time it doesn't even clump right. It just falls apart.
5: God, this sucks. What other ones? Howings.
7: That's my biggest one that I do the most often.
5: I hate brushing my teeth. I brush my teeth regularly at least twice a day and usually 3 times a day.
7: Yeah.
5: But I don't like it. Mm-hmm. I'm never like, oh, I'm going to go brush my teeth. Mm-hmm. Sometimes I want to, but even on those times where I'm like, ugh, my mouth tastes gross, I'm going to go brush my teeth. As soon as I'm doing it, I'm like, I hate doing this.
8: First thing I thought about was brushing teeth and taking a shower.
5: Oh, I like showers.
7: Yeah, I do.
8: I mean, I like the aftermath of the shower, but every time I think about it, I'm like, man, it's such a waste. Such a waste of time. I'd rather be doing something else or doing nothing at all.
7: Yeah.
9: Shaving. Lots of dudes and a lot of women saying, I hate shaving.
10: I shave every time I'm in the shower.
9: Every time.
10: I don't like the active shaving. It's not my favorite, but I'm so fast at it now. And the feeling afterwards.
9: You like the result.
10: Everything's so smooth.
9: The dolphin skin is what my wife calls it.
10: Yes, it's so great. And then put lotion on immediately. That's something I do every day. I put lotion on and I hate it because I got to take my jewelry off. And then halftime, I forget to put my jewelry back on. And then I'm sticky for a minute, but I have to do it because it's so good for my skin. But it is not. I want to say that I love it, but I don't. And then when I put on makeup every day, I don't know. Maybe Maitland, you do this too. You put on makeup, you do like a foundation, right? And then you do powder or blush or whatever your order is. But you always put on foundation. It gets on your lips. I got a nose ring, and then it gets into like your eyebrows. So I have to take a makeup wipe every day and wipe off my lip. And then I got to wipe off my nose ring, and then I wipe off my eyebrows and I do my eyebrows. And when I have to take that makeup wipe to my lip to get the foundation off from around my lip.
9: Because it tastes like alcohol,
10: uh-huh.
9: I assume.
7: Yeah,
9: like a Stridex wipe from when I was a teenager.
10: Tastes like products that smell safe, but probably aren't. and then I immediately have to put on chapstick. Immediately.
11: I use like reusable, they're called makeup eraser towels.
10: Yeah.
11: And so.
9: Is it like magic eraser? Same idea?
11: Yeah, basically, yeah. But in a towel form.
7: It's a melanin sponge.
11: So it's like cloth. So when I do what you do and wipe it off my lips, if my lips are chapped at all, it's like when you touch a microfiber towel and it like snags on like the dry bits of your lips and it makes me want to jump off the roof.
10: Yeah. It's such a weird thing.
9: This is an interesting one. From the 802. I hate staying up later than I should, but I do it all the time. Yes. That's a really interesting one.
7: Yeah,
9: because hate it,
8: mm-hmm.
7: Like, that's how I am.
9: Like, I like going to bed. So I'm like, 7:30, close enough for me, especially in the winter, going to bed.
8: Yeah, I like going to bed, but I hate getting up and going to bed. If I'm comfortable downstairs doing something, watching TV or whatever, watching a movie, I hate that process of, because it's get up, let the dogs out one more time, put stuff away. Brush my teeth, make my way upstairs.
7: Yeah.
9: And then lay in bed, not nearly as tired as you were when you couldn't keep your eyes open for the second half of.
7: Yes.
8: Yeah, it was a lot easier like back in the day when I lived in a one bedroom apartment. I didn't have any pets. It was just like, starting to nod off, walk right in, go to bed.
9: Yes.
10: Mm-hmm.
9: Are you one of those people, Steve, that your wife has to go, you're not staying awake, just go to bed?
8: Oh, she gave up long.
9: Oh, she didn't even try anymore.
8: A long time ago.
9: Kayla, I don't do that too often, but when I do, Kayla gets annoyed. She'll be like, no, get out, go. You're not going to tell me that you saw this show and then you're not going to have been awake for the whole thing. Mm-hmm. Probably snore. That's probably a big factor, right?
10: Yeah.
9: You know what? Something that I do every day here on the show that I hate is Steve records promos or edits the promos with Maitland and Kelly. And then he says, are you ready to listen to promos? Which I am, because I'm often just reading or whatever, and we're in a commercial break, and then I have to record the promos. When it goes smoothly, it takes about 60 seconds, and I hate it. There's no good reason to hate it. You probably hate it, too.
8: I hate it, too.
7: It's just a chore.
9: And by the way,
7: it's not fun.
9: Just so everyone knows that I know, Steve's doing the actual work there. My part of it is very small. It's just shouting words.
8: And Maitland's doing the work, passing it off to me. I'm doing a little bit more work. You're doing a little bit more.
9: The least. And I hate it. that's embarrassing. But it fits what this is.
7: It's the routines, you know? Mm-hmm. It's like I hate every day having to take stuff off my coffee table or countertop before I go to bed. Mm-hmm. Like if the kids are over and there's like two PlayStation controllers. Two PlayStation controllers. That is... pick up, walk to like the little entertainment cabinet or whatever and put them in there and like set like, so it's, I don't even have to move my feet. They're that close together and my arms are long enough that I can pick that up and set it down. And just having to do that though annoys me.
9: But your brain, your brain acts like it's torture.
7: Yeah. It's a chore.
10: I have to straighten up before I go to bed. I have to. My OCD was unhinged yesterday. I had to apologize to Ross and the kids because I was just picking up after them, and it wasn't even like you're being so messy. It was just, I can't stop ticking today. And I
9: like it wasn't even was
10: cleaned.
9: It not even that dirty.
10: Like they came home with food for lunch,
9: okay.
10: And I had just gotten home from a yoga class, and I ate a little bit, and then I cleaned up everybody's food, even though like there was still food left out, people were picking at, and then the dogs got it. Of course, I had to clean that up, and then a couple little things here and there that I needed to do for myself,
9: mm-hmm.
10: And then by the end of the night, I was like, "All right, there's a juice box on the table. Just leave it there. Just leave it there." And then I was like, "No, go get it." And then I picked it up, and it was halfway full, and I was like, oh, "Okay, I can leave it." It was still there this morning. I was so sad.
9: Do you wish you would have gotten it right now?
10: Yes.
9: Like if you could go back in time, would you take care of the juice box?
10: But they'll drink it. That's the thing. Like they're 12 and they don't care when they wake up in the morning. They're like, oh, that's my juice box from yesterday. I'll drink that.
7: Yeah, it's room temperature. Never. Don't care.
10: Yeah, would never do
7: no,
10: that.
7: No, they don't care.
10: I do something every day that I love and I hate it too. I pop my knuckles all the time. I probably crack my back easily 10 times while I'm at work every day just because like I can't sit still. And I love it. Because it immediately feels good, but I'm giving myself scoliosis for sure.
9: I don't think that's how you get scoliosis.
10: You don't think so?
7: It's not how you don't do it.
10: I know. I just, man, I like talking about it right now. I want to crack everything.
9: Don't crack your back.
10: Okay. I'm going to do it as soon as we get to
7: you have to now.
10: No, I'm going to. And then it's my right side cracks more than my left. I'm going to have scoliosis from this,
7: you
10: but I love it.
7: You make terrible noises.
10: Mm-hmm. I know.
9: Like, you do.
7: When, I mean, like the sound of a back cracking is like, oh, and yours is like, it's guttural. You hear it like through the front.
10: Like, yeah, I can crack like my
7: because
10: hips.
7: Because you can do it sitting there sometimes. Mm-hmm. And I go, ah.
10: Yeah.
7: Like, that's one thing like it, as a person who is slightly nauseated by knuckle cracking and stuff, like, it gets to my core.
10: Yeah.
7: It's like,
10: I'm just doing
7: it's like,
10: this to you.
7: It's like styrofoam being rubbed together. Yeah.
9: So,
7: like, for
9: so
7: me,
9: for you,
10: oh,
9: is that like
10: that
9: when
10: sound.
9: You hear, like, if I hear somebody chewing with their mouth open? Or like crunching chips or wrinkling a bag and never getting it closed.
7: It's a fork on a plate sliding.
10: Oh, stop it. You guys are talking about all these terrible things. I feel very tense.
7: Nails on a chalkboard.
10: I don't like it.
7: Yeah.
10: Oh, that doesn't bother me, but the scraping of a plate or styrofoam together, I never even thought of that.
7: Yeah.
10: My shoulder's tight.
7: That's how it feels for me when you crack all your body parts.
10: But see, you're making me want to do it. And then I'm going to regret it.
9: Do it. If you cracked your back, I bet that juice box would be gone.
10: I'm doing it. Well, now that we've talked about it, I do have to do it, but I'm fine.
9: I didn't hear it.
10: No, they're little pops.
7: Yeah, I heard a little.
9: Okay, here's one I think from Pennsylvania that is probably one for everyone. Quote, I don't mind throwing clothes in the washer or dryer, but man, I hate folding them and putting them away. Yes. That one's universal, right?
10: Yes.
8: Yeah. But the best feeling in the world is when you forget what's in the dryer and you open it up and it's like 8 towels and 2 pairs of pants.
9: That is a good business right there.
8: Instead of 400 little kids' socks.
9: My wife Kayla is interesting because she actually likes the folding portion, like getting it out of the dryer, folding it, organizing it. That ticks for her somehow. But taking it from the dining room table to wherever it goes is her living nightmare.
10: Mm-hmm.
9: So
7: yeah, I don't
8: Which
7: mind.
8: Is the easy
7: I don't
8: part.
7: Mind
8: That's the part that takes
7: much.
8: 2 minutes,
9: right? She's like, I can't tell. She said, I'm no longer allowed to fold clothes and put them in our closet in a laundry basket. She gets all the way there, and I'm like, that should be my job.
7: Yeah, I'm a bit like her. You wouldn't believe how often I have fully folded, stacked T-shirts and underwear and socks in my laundry room,
10: mm-hmm.
7: And I go back to my bedroom 400 times a day.
10: Yeah.
7: And the laundry room is literally by the back door by the garage. So every time I come in and out, I'm doing that. And I go, I could just take that stack of T-shirts slide them up onto that shelf.
8: Nope.
7: It's not even hard.
9: Chris in the Capital Region says, I would rather smash my knuckles with a hammer than empty the dishwasher and put dishes away.
8: I don't mind emptying the dishwasher, but I hate when I open the dishwasher and the stuff is still wet. You know how, like, if you have a cup in there upside down, if the cup has a little dish on the bottom of it, it may have a little water sitting in it. Nothing is a better feeling than when you open it up and it's sat there long enough where everything's completely dry.
7: Yeah.
8: Oh.
7: Yeah, I go through it with a paper towel and just dab. But why I don't hate doing the dishes is because I'm the only one who does it. So I put them all in an order that makes sense to me. And then I unload them in an order that makes sense to me.
10: Yes.
7: So it's easy.
10: Yes. Love that.
7: It's like even when the kids come over, like they've gotten pretty good about putting their stuff in the dishwasher, but I often relocate it.
10: Yep.
7: Because I'm like, no, all the small glasses go on this row.
10: Yep. Coffee cups on this side.
7: Coffee cups down this row. Yep, exactly. The taller, the water glasses go on the left side.
10: Man, like, and there's nothing better than when you time it perfectly and you open up the dishwasher and that, like, just not hot steam to burn you, but just enough steam to let you know it's not too hot to touch the plates. Yeah, we talked about the weird smells you love yesterday.
9: You like the dishwasher clean smell?
10: The finished dishwasher smell? Oh,
7: yeah,
10: man.
7: It's like that, that clean, soapy, lemony smell or whatever, whatever you use. But
9: another one nearly universal is people hate doing things that prepare their lives to be easier the next workday. Example, packing their lunch. The other one that keeps coming in is setting the coffee maker the night before.
10: Yes,
9: even though
10: it
9: makes your life so much easier the next day, people are like, I hate it.
10: And then I think
9: that one's kind of what it symbolizes.
8: Don't most of them? Yeah. Oh, so you mean actually putting the water in there,
9: getting it ready to go.
10: Yeah.
8: I was going to say, because they all have timers.
10: Mm-hmm. Yeah. And then I really hate if I forget to do that, or if I'm like, man, that's something I really hate to do. I'm not going to do it today. And then I wake up the next day and there's no coffee ready. Mm-hmm. Then I'm mad at myself for not doing
9: it.
8: Yeah, you're mad at yesterday, you.
10: Yeah.
9: How long does it actually take to set it?
10: 2 minutes.
9: At the most, right?
10: At the most.
9: Yeah. More next. It is the Free Beer and Hot Wings Show.
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12: Congrats to Brian Spears of Flint. 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
8: 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You ever see other people do stuff with their bodies and you're like, I wish I could do that? And I don't mean like dunk a basketball or run 100 meters in a very fast time. I'm talking about wolf whistles, gleeks, and other body tricks like that. You know what the wolf whistle is, right? I don't know.
13: That's like the two fingers in the mouth.
8: Man.
13: No, I can't do it.
8: I can't tell you how many times listeners have tried to teach us how to do that. And we've watched YouTube videos. I don't even get a quiet whistle.
11: Yeah, no, I just put spit on my fingers. That's all I end up doing.
8: Yeah, it just makes me feel like I'm embarrassed that people can see me.
11: Yeah, I fingered my mouth. I just ended up looking stupid and now my fingers smell bad.
8: Can you gleek on command?
11: No.
8: Does everyone know what gleeking is?
13: When you make a motion, you somehow end up with a little spray of water or saliva coming out of your mouth.
8: You just did it, yeah. Maitland? Can you do it on demand?
13: Do it again.
8: Do you have to make a face that says, I'm in great pain?
13: You kind of do. You got to like...
8: You do, right? That's part of the technique.
13: Your tongue has to almost like press... At least for me, every time I've done it, my tongue... kind of like flattens and widens out to push on the, I don't know, the...
11: To Gleek, it says, push your tongue out of your mouth and lift it. Curl the tip of your tongue back so it rests behind your top teeth. Tense your tongue muscles to squeeze the sublingual gland. I always do it when I don't want to do it.
0: Me too. Yeah.
11: And I always say, I'm sorry I gleeked on you. Do you remember that one time I couldn't remember if it was called gleek or gleeting? And then we learned that gleeting was something that comes out of your other mouth.

0: Wobble, baby, wobble.
1: I hate that song. But it goes on for like 12 minutes. And
2: yeah, you guys are right. I'm really missing out on some real great tunes.
3: We played both of these at my wedding. You didn't dance to them?
2: No.
1: He was too busy doing the Cuban shuffle.
2: I don't know what that is, but I guarantee I wasn't doing it because I'm not dancing.
3: You said the Cupid shuffle or the Cuban shuffle?
2: What's the Cuban shuffle?
1: Wait.
0: Tommy!
1: Wait.
3: Hold on. No. Let me adjust this turret.
2: Yes.
0: Okay,
3: it's Cupid? Now.
0: Cupid, like the little baby with wings that shoots arrows.
2: That makes a lot more sense than a Cuban dissident.
0: It was about the sandwich. Cuban shuffle this whole time?
1: Like people am I being pranked right now?
0: No.
1: It's wait, Cupid shuffle. Oh my God, I thought it was Cuban this whole time. I can't say anything to Free Beer anymore, dude, because like I just exposed myself.
3: Oh, right. Yes.
2: Tommy just said, I can't say anything to Free Beer because I just exposed myself.
0: Mm-hmm. So. A song about cigars and sandwiches.
1: It's been a good week for me.
0: Tommy.
2: This text from Wisconsin. I am 25 years old and hip, and I'm my coolest person in my town. And I'm in Free Beer's camp. I've never heard those songs.
0: Then you're not the coolest person in your town.
2: Most of the cool people say,
3: I'm hip.
2: Yeah. I might have added, I'm the hippest in town. I added a lot of that.
4: I am distraught. The fact that you guys don't know some of the best rap music in the world is literally about to send me back to the hospital. I hate this.
2: But I get no joy sonically from that song or any like it.
4: Oh my God, stop.
2: So you can tell me that it's great, but it doesn't mean that I'd like it.
3: Are you just trying to sound as old as possible? Like when you say, I don't get anything sonically from that song.
2: You'd think I am.
4: You've channeled Hot Wings since he's out for today. God. No, okay, so I need to make you a mixed CD is what I'm hearing. Gotta figure out how to do that on
2: iTunes.
4: After
2: you're done,
4: again.
2: Do you think we could throw it away together?
4: No, I'm going to decorate it really cool. Oh, so that way it looks like it's the early 2000s again. It's going to have some really bad Eminem music on it. And by bad, I mean real good. It's going to have Lil Jon and the East Side Boys. I'm going to throw some Avant on there so you and your wife can have sex to something good. And then I'm going to throw some throwbacks in there that, you know, like Ginuwine and Pony.
3: Oh, and Free Beer's going to walk in the next day.
2: I wanna really, really, really sing a Zanga. Let me go back to that and ask you, are you really surprised I didn't know that song?
0: I wanna really, really, really sing a Zanga.
2: Oh. That was way too black for me.
4: The Spice Girls is the most rap you've ever heard in your life.
2: I thought that was like some East LA like hardcore ass the first time I heard it.
5: I wanna really, really, really sing a Zanga.
0: Sing a Zanga.
2: I don't need that from you.
0: Yeah, you do.
3: Did the segment go as you thought?
2: They never do.
3: We started talking about gleeking.
1: Is that how this started?
2: Oh my God. I had a brief respite when we talked about the Cuban shuffle. You know, Cuban who comes every Valentine's Day and shoots us with a snare gun or whatever.
3: But like Maitland said, with a cigar in his mouth and a sandwich in his hand.
2: Yeah. Oh, this is the best case of love you'll ever see.
1: You guys don't remember when Kennedy did that during the Bad Pigs?
5: I want to really, really, really sing a Zanga.
4: All right. We all need to make Free Beer mixed CDs.
2: Mm-hmm.
4: Steve, you handle the like emo rock of the 90s, early 2000s. I'll handle rap music. And Maitland, you've got like the alt country rock, right?
0: Or like,
2: I've
0: like
2: got
0: the dad,
2: all that
0: the
2: stuff.
0: Dad rock. No,
2: I still, I got, I'm fine on
0: stuff.
2: Dad rock.
4: No, you I've, listen to the Statler Brothers. That's your version of emo.
2: That's not, no, it's not. Weird. That's not dad rock.
3: Are the Statler Brothers the most hardcore thing you've listened to?
2: No, they were, they followed the rules. The Oak Ridge Boys are the ones that had like facial hair.
3: The unwritten rules.
2: Yes. Oh, they're written. You just got to be part of the group.
3: God, I wish Hot Wings was here.
2: I think that's the most offensive thing you've said.
4: There's honestly, no way. Feels like he is.
3: There's no way he's heard. Yeah. There's no way he's heard.
1: I'm right here.
3: Either.
4: Yeah. Okay. You think Hot Wings is heard?
3: Let's get him on the phone.
4: From the window to the wall. What's that song called again?
0: Get Low.
4: Get Low. Get Low. That's right. You think he's heard of Lil Jon and these Sad Boys? He knows Lil Jon. He knows the
2: Okay, he probably would.
4: Yeah.
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19: This segment presented by Robinhood. Your money, your move. Finish this sentence. Don't judge me, but... when we last spoke, I said we got this one via text from someone who will remain anonymous. Don't judge me. I had fired people for lesser reasons, but at my previous job, I had been late every day for 17 years. No exaggeration.
21: Wow. Not even one day.
22: Get there early on accident once. Like,
19: you didn't have a day where your car was busted and somebody dropped you off or whatever.
21: Oh, my gosh, that's impressive. This one made me laugh. I don't know if I should or not, but it said, don't judge me, but I throw the top half of resumes I get in the trash. I don't want unlucky people working for me.
23: The top half of resumes?
21: Like if he has a stack of resumes, he throws the top half away.
19: So if he has 10, he throws... I thought he was like tearing off the top half of the individual page.
23: Me too,
19: like,
23: I don't
19: know. So you just have like their work references?
21: Yeah. No, you know, if he has a stack of 50, he throws 25 of them away because those are inherently unlucky.
19: I am judging you. That is stupid.
23: That's a really bad idea.
24: Is that a known thing that the top half of a stack is the unlucky stack?
21: No, it's unlucky because they got thrown away.
19: Don't judge me. I'm Scandinavian from the country of Scandinavia.
21: What's that from?
19: From Nashville. Don't judge me, but a BJ doesn't really do it for me. Well, that's up to you.
24: Yeah, that doesn't always do it.
21: I mean, I think a lot of, you know, it's no different than anybody's sexual thing. Sometimes, you know, it almost all feels good, but, you know, some things help to finish others more than others. So, you know, it's okay.
23: I think most women would probably say, not most women, but I think a lot of women would say they'd prefer hand to mouth. For sure. I like both.
19: Yeah, mix it up.
23: I like a face party too,
21: yeah,
23: but, you know.
21: Yeah, it's good to, yeah, good to. You know, check around, see what's working for the person you're with.
19: Mm-hmm.
21: Everybody's different.
19: This one, don't judge me. I eat my cheeseburgers plain, meat, cheese, bread only. Oh, me too. Not always, but I like them that way sometimes. Some places have very good hamburger.
23: Okay, don't judge me, but... remember how I used to eat secrecy burgers because in my last relationship I got fat shamed?
24: I forgot about secrecy burgers.
21: You would get like once a week you could have a secret burger.
23: Yeah.
24: Didn't you go home with like, you had like onion rings in your hair or something?
23: I fried my scarf one time. It was so bad.
21: That was not hot, by the way. He's always playing pranks on me.
19: From where I sat, that was another check in the he's got a go box.
23: Yeah.
19: Mind your business, idiot.
23: But yeah, I used to lie. All the time, well, not all the time, once a week. I think it was pretty much every Tuesday or Wednesday, depending on the day. And would go to Checkers. Man, don't be hating. Don't judge me, but Checkers is the best.
21: Checkers is pretty good.
23: I used to eat a burger in secrecy and then I come here and tell y'all. Oh, God, those were the best burgers.
19: I might get one today. That sounds good.
24: On your chin.
21: Mm-hmm.
24: No, it was just hummus.
19: You go number two, because that's a place where their grease sticks with you. And when it comes out, if you know what that place smells like, you can go, oh, that's Checkers.
23: Oh, yeah, it does. Man, it's good.
19: Believe it or not, that's like an endorsement. Let's see. Don't judge me, but I drink the claws. Drink what you like. Just don't mix it with milk or you'd be in trouble.
23: Like, do you actually get drunk off of White Claws, though?
19: Let's turn to our senior White Claw correspondent, Maitland.
25: It takes quite a few.
23: Yeah, right.
19: Is that why you like them?
25: But yes. Yeah. I think they don't feel as heavy as beer. They're a little more refreshing.
23: Mm-hmm.
25: They claim to be healthier, so I don't get as bloated, which I do know that.
24: What's their alcohol content?
21: Yeah, I was gonna say, it's got to be close to a regular beer.
25: I think it's 5-6%.
23: Oh, okay.
24: 5 or 6?
21: That's more than like a regular, like a Miller Lite or something.
24: Yeah. I think it's like 3.5.
25: It takes me 5 White Claws to be drunk.
24: All right.
21: Dang, girl. A lot.
19: This one, impressive. Don't judge me, but I put A1 steak sauce on every kind of meat, potato, and bread that I eat.
23: Love it in potatoes. Try it in carrots, too. A1 sauce with carrots. cooked carrots. Oh my God.
25: Or canned corn.
23: Oh my God.
19: Like with potatoes, say, like mashed potatoes, you mix it in?
23: Yes.
21: I would say anything that would come on your plate naturally with any type of steak or something, you can easily let that go. Get a little bit of that A1 on there too. Yeah.
24: Some people garlic, get fussy potatoes, about that though.
21: Asparagus, whatever. Yeah.
24: People get fussy about that. They say that if you need that, if you need A1, then you didn't cook the steak right or.
21: I would say that there are plenty, like if you have a really good steak, I would say that you go, oh man, I don't even need A1 on this because it's so good. But that doesn't mean I don't always like the taste of A1.

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9: There's a woman who they were with their grandparents on family vacation in Florida. And it's one of those where they tell the story in the video, but it's way too long. But they were leaving the hotel. And Grandpa, who's in his early 70s, had said to the concierge at the hotel, what's a good restaurant recommendation? He listed off a bunch of them, and he said, of course, there's always Twin Peaks. Great views there.
12: Okay.
9: So then the video cuts to the two young adults in the back seat with grandparents taking them, and you see Grandma point out the window and go, that looks like Twin Peaks right over there.
13: Yeah, you can't really tell from the outside. It looks pretty normal from the outside. You're like, oh, I liked the show Twin Peaks.
12: This looks like an outdoorsy kind of restaurant.
9: Grandma's
12: got like mountains and everything.
13: I wonder if they have a picture of Kyle MacLachlan on the wall.
9: Grandma said, it looked like a ski lodge without the skiing.
13: It really does.
9: Sure enough, when they got there, if you've never been to a Twin Peaks, it's like Hooters, but with a different theme that is cleavage intensive.
13: I didn't know what Twin Peaks was Twin Peaks until we actually went there the one
9: day. In Birmingham?
13: Yeah. I just thought it was like a regular restaurant with stone on the outside, too. Yeah. I go, it's mountains. Okay, whatever. I don't get the mountain reference here, but whatever. And then I was like, oh, Jesus. Okay. Oh, now I get it.
9: This happened a while ago. It went viral. We played the video of a couple who moved to America from Australia, and they took their two young, like 4 and 6 year old kids to Twin Peaks because they thought it was like Rainforest Cafe for Tommy.
11: That is. Grown men never lose their desire for themed restaurants. They just upgrade from Rainforest Cafe to boob themed.
9: Yes. This text, my mom's senior adult church group thought it would be a kitschy, fun new place after their activity.
12: And they went to Twin Peaks?
9: Twin Peaks.
12: Oh.
13: Now, wait, that's hilarious if they knew what they were getting into.
9: Yeah.
13: And then you go, oh, this is a fun bunch. This is today's Red Hat Society.
9: But when they get there and they're like, everyone's a whore. Yeah. You know, things didn't work out.
13: I need my sunglasses for all the high beams in here.
12: Pack up, ladies. We're going down the street to Clams.
14: I can't handle this place. Let's go to that owl restaurant.
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1: All right, only 3 days left to win a trip for two to Kansas City to see Five Finger Death Punch and go to lunch with a member of the band, along with Chuck Armstrong. 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

Flynn's Rock Radio Banana 101.5. What's going on? Tony LeBrie jumping in for the Wednesday workday. Hope it's off to a solid start. It is the morning grind, over an hour of nonstop Banana Rock presented by Flint City T-shirts in downtown Flint. 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Hey, heads up. Tonight, Loudwire Night's going to be a special one because Jack Osborne will be a special guest on the show. One of the things we're going to talk about is the Back to the Beginning show that happened last year. It's been a year now. So to reflect on the 1 year anniversary of that, and of course the passing of Ozzy, and so much more. Don't miss it when the show kicks off here at 7 o'clock.

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1: So when I was younger, I was curious about my
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2: Okay, so you're trying to give yourself a light bulb x-ray?
1: Yes, exactly. 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
0: 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Easier not to be what? Measure these things by your brains. I sank into evil.

Flint's Rock Radio, Banana 101.5 from my favorite album that came out last year, The Sky, The Earth, and All Between. There's Architects with Broken Mirror. What's happening? I'm Tony LaBrie. You know, I got more Muse tickets to give away again today. They're going to be at Pine Knob on Monday. I'll tell you when and how you could score your tickets coming up after POD

Flynn's Rock Radio, Banana 101.5. Congrats to Brian Spears. He won some Muse tickets yesterday. You'll have a chance to win a pair today coming up roughly around 12:30. Just listen out for the cue to call. When you hear it, call in and we'll get you those tickets to see the band Monday night at Pine Knob. Seriously, one of the coolest shows you will ever see. I promise.

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Flint's Rock Radio, Banana 101.5. There's Papa Roach headlining this summer's Upheaval Festival. Gosh, just about a week and a half away. They're going to be performing on Saturday the 18th. And, you know, representing Flint at that show will be the band Approaching Autumn. They're actually going to be joining me in the studio this Saturday at 5 o'clock. We'll talk about, you know, a number of things, including how they got on such a cool show like that. And maybe we'll get the band to do an acoustic song for us as well.

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From Breaking Benjamin to Stone Temple Pilots, we got you covered here for the workday. 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

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Congrats to all of our winners that scored tickets to see Shinedown this Saturday at Soaring Eagle Casino and Resort. I hope you got your tickets because that show is 100% sold out. I'm a

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0: Flint's Rock Radio, Banana 101.5. There you go. Wrapping up over an hour of nonstop banana rock for the work day. The Morning Grind. We always hook you up with all that commercial-free rock right after the Free Beer and Hot Wings show, and we'll do it again tomorrow morning at 10, presented by Flint City T-shirts. Hey, it's Tony LaBrie. 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

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We'll hook you up with more Metallica tonight. Don't miss Mission Metallica at 10, part of Loudwire Nights. Also, on Loudwire Nights tonight, Jack Osborne is going to be a special guest on the show. Really looking forward to hearing his conversation with Chuck Armstrong. Don't miss it when things kick off here at 7 o'clock, presented by Beacon and Bridge Market. Hey, you still needing that five-finger death punch code I gave out this morning? Well, hang tight. I'm going to hook you up right after Rush here. I'm on

0: Lions Rock Radio, Banana 101.5. Only 3 days left to win the trip for two to Kansas City to see Five Finger Death Punch in concert. 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Yeah, Chuck is going to take you out for some of that famous KC barbecue. But you're not going if you're not playing along in the contest. We've been doing this for like 2.5 weeks. Only a few days left. The code I gave out earlier today to win was GONE, G-O-N-E. Before the day is up, you got to get GONE into the Banana app for your shot to win, and then the rest of your codes will be coming your way today at 2, 5, and 8.
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You know, it's pretty wild. This next band went viral in 2014 when they did a cover of Metallica's Enter Sandman. Now, these three sisters at the time...

They were extremely young, ages 14, 12, and 9. Fast forward to now, they are 26, 24, and 21, and they are just crushing it. Here's the new one from The Warning. It's Kerosene.

Flint's Rock Radio Banana 101.5. Nobody's guitar tone sounds quite like that. Well, nobody but Zach Wilde. There's Black Label Society with Name in Blood. What's happening? I'm Tony LaBrie. 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

Flynn's Rock Radio, Banana 101.5. We're pretty excited. Machine Shop's going to open up its doors this Thursday. They've been closed for the first part of the summer. They're going to reopen on Thursday with a really cool show. And we've got your shot to win tickets. I'll break it all down for you after Mammoth and Judas Priest here.

0: Flint's Rock Radio, Banana 101.5. Machine Shop opening back up on Thursday. Got a very special show. It's a return of Stabbing Westward, but this show, they are celebrating the 30th anniversary of their album, Wither, Blister, Burn, and Peel. When that album came out in the 90s, and I heard the song, What Do I Have to Do? Man, I was just like, dude, there's nobody that sounds like this. And then they put out the song Shame. I can't remember which one came first, but either way, that was such a great album. Well, they're celebrating 30 years, and they're going to celebrate with a show this Thursday. Now, plenty of tickets still available. 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
2: 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She's just got...
4: Excuse me, you're perfectly normal looking. How are
2: you
4: pregnant?
2: There's no one who can't walk because they have an extra navy bean in them.
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We got more tickets to give away to see Muse this Monday at Pine Knob. John Danks and Brian Spears so far picked up a couple of tickets. You could be next. If you're caller 13 right now at 810-239-1015, caller 13 scores tickets to see Muse at Pine Knob.

0: Flint's Rock Radio, Banana 101.5. There's Muse with Uprising. They're going to be at Pine Knob on Monday, and we've got more tickets to give away. Who's this?
1: This is Randy.
0: Randy, nice job, dude. You caller 13, you win.
1: Right on, yeah.
0: You've got two tickets to see Muse on Monday at Pine Knob.
1: Cool.
0: Randy, what are you up to today? Where are you calling from?
1: Just cruising around Flint.
0: Randy, you're going to love the show. It is so, so good. One of my favorite bands to see live. More tickets up for grabs. We'll give you a shot to win roughly around 12:30 tomorrow. Just do the same thing Randy did. 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

Flynn's Rock Radio, Banana 101.5. You know, when this next band first came out, I really wasn't into it. I wasn't feeling it. And that's what I love about music is you can not be into something one day and then months or years later loving the hell out of it. And that's how I feel about Beartooth. I listen to everything now. I love this band. They got a new album coming out called Pure Ecstasy. It's going to hit on August 28th. This new one is on it. Check it out. It's free. Got the-

0: We enjoy killing time at work, too. 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

Kids Rock Radio, Banana 101.5. Chris Monroe is coming in next. He's going to hang with you for a couple of hours before he makes his way out to the Swartz Creek Golf Course for the Banana Bad Golfers League. Of course, before he heads out there, he's got to get you that five-finger death punch code word. Only 3 days left to win the trip for two to Kansas City to see the band and go have lunch with a member. He's got that code coming up at 2 o'clock. I'm Tony Labrie. Have a good one. Later.

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Flint Rock Radio, Banana 101.5 with STP. What's going on? I'm Chris Monroe. It is Wednesday, which means it is golf day. The Banana Bad Golfers League taking place at Swartz Creek Golf Course today. I cannot wait to get back out there. It's Disturbed Now on the Banana.

Can't think about that project for one more minute? A screaming guitar should clear your head. Rock at Work. 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

0: Lynch Rock Radio, Benina 101.5. I'm Chris Monroe. I have to say I'm disappointed at the news after the 4th of July weekend. Normally, I look forward to all the videos of people being dumb with fireworks, like the back it up Terrys and, you know, the dads setting their family's SUV on fire, things like that. But no, it's just been depressing news since the 4th. Even a shooting at a mall in Dearborn that happened this past Friday. Two 19-year-olds were shot and killed. A third was sent to the hospital over what police are still trying to figure out, but it wasn't just a random act of violence. It was something that carried into the mall like that. Can't even go to the mall anymore on a holiday weekend. It's just depressing. I want more videos of people being stupid with fireworks, not bad news like this. But if you want to learn more about the shooting at the mall in Dearborn, you can tap the Banana app.
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We're trying to send you to Kansas City, Missouri to go see Five Finger Death Punch, but that's just where the story gets going. 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

0: is going to be good. 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

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I'm Chris Monroe. 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

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What's going on? I'm Chris Monroe. Coming up tonight, the special guest on Loudwire Nights with Chuck Armstrong, none other than Jack Osborne, which will be great to hear that interview. So be tuned in later on tonight. Right now, some

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0: Flint's Rock Radio, Banana 101.5. What's going on? I'm Chris Monroe. Coming up tomorrow night at the Machine Shop, it's the return of Stabbing Westward. They're celebrating 30 years of Wither, Blister, Burn, and Peel. 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We've got Adelita's Way, Thunderstruck, and more. 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
3: Yeah, probably.
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5: 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Speedo. 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
3: Yeah,
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Flint Rock Radio, Benina 101.5. I'm Chris Monroe. Super excited to get back out today on the golf course with the Banana Bag Golfers League. I actually didn't even get to golf last week for a number of reasons, but this week, I'm back at it. Can't wait. It's Tim Montana. Break me down.

Flint Rock Radio, Banana 101.5. I'm Chris Monroe, and back on June 30th, Taylor police got into a bit of a scary situation. They located a U-Haul truck that had been linked to an aggravated robbery involving dollar stores in Cleveland. The police tried to stop the truck at Sheetz, the gas station, and things just kind of escalated. The 38-year-old driver refused to get out of the vehicle, instead backed into a patrol car, and then he opened the driver's side door, pointed a handgun at officers, and shots were fired. They struck the suspect multiple times, but after that were able to convince him to surrender. There was a passenger in the vehicle as well. Female passenger from Mississippi, but she was uninjured. But now the police, of course, have the man in custody.

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Until then, you get the best of the Free Beer and Hot Wing Show. 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Here's Starless.

Daydreaming while at work? Us too. 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

Flint's Rock Radio, Banana 101.5. I'm Chris Monroe. That's going to do it for me. I'm going to head over to the golf course for the Banana Bag Golfers League. But Maggie's in next. Stick around. She's got a lot for you. In the 4 o'clock hour, tickets to see Stabbing Westward tomorrow night at the Machine Shop. That'll be happening again in the 4 o'clock hour. And at 5 o'clock, a brand new code that could send you to see Five Finger Death Punch in Kansas City. So don't go anywhere. I'm out. Have a great day. I'll catch you tomorrow at 1. I'm

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1: So it sounds like this is a sound effect game.
2: Oh, good impression. Yeah, that was what I was hoping to portray. Okay. Yeah, so I've got a bunch. I got a bunch Nailed of sound it. Effects here.
1: Okay, all right. Sometimes you talk like you learned English in an Eastern European country.
2: Dude, I don't know what happens. Sometimes my tongue just like gets
1: good
2: in the
1: impression.
2: Way.
1: Good impression. The words are close. Like, I know what you mean.
3: 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Good impression. 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

101.5. Good afternoon to you. I'm Maggie Meadows. Hey, heads up, I will have more tickets to give away in the 4 o'clock hour for you to see Stabbing Westward tomorrow night at the Machine Shop. You'll get a notification through the Banana app telling you when to call and what caller to be to win your way in.

0: 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And I quote, he said, "We've written the fastest song we've ever done. And we've also written the most ridiculously over the top, pretentious, massive, big kind of bombastic song that we've ever written." 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
4: Thank you, Hot Wings.
5: It becomes like, I mean, it's no different than having an inside joke or whatever. 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
4: Sure,
5: They're not gadgets.
4: Yeah.
2: Can you imagine going to Hot Wings? 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
2: would be
5: would
2: so
5: be,
2: over.
5: The criminals would be old and dead.
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There is a feature-length documentary film called On Shatter about Linkin Park and how they came back after the death of Chester Bennington. There's no official release date. What we do know, it will be released in theaters. A trailer has dropped for it already. If you didn't check that out, do it. But I'll certainly keep you posted on a premiere date. The latest from 3 Days Grace, this is Don't Want to

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Jacoby Shaddix of the band was a recent guest on Artist Friendly, the podcast hosted by Joel Madden of Good Charlotte. The episode, I think, aired last month. I just listened to it the other day. It's really, really good if you want to check it out.

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0: 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And that was the first time she... Banana, what's your name?
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0: Hey, Amanda, you're caller 13. 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

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Chuck Armstrong will be joined by Jack Osborne. They will be talking about the one-year anniversary of the Back to the Beginning concert. Actually, this month, July 22nd, marks the one-year anniversary of Ozzy's passing. It's Loudwire Nights tonight at 7. 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

0: 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Lollapalooza happens in Chicago at Grant Park July 30th through August 2nd. And we have an opportunity for you to be there. 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

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Greta Van Fleet fans are hoping, since the band recently dropped a new tune, that a new album is in the works. Perhaps a tour? Yeah, fans are hopeful, but nothing concrete as of yet. 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
1: Today's topic on It's My List, where everybody had to give their top three things they do themselves that annoys you when others do it. Wiggling, moving, tapping, kicking, etc.
2: Constantly.
1: Mm-hmm. I'm doing it right now. 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
1: I know it.
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1: I don't know if I've ever said that before, but yeah, I wouldn't like that. The kids do it, and I'm like, give them that look, like, knock it off.
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Final week to win a trip for two to Kansas City this October. To see Five Finger Death Punch, the 5 o'clock code word to win was Settles. 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

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Happy hour underway. 1 hour of nonstop commercial-free Banana Rock. Chances are, if you're a baseball fan, you did hear that Justin Verlander announced that this will be his final season. He is indeed retiring. Happy hour continues with the warning. This is Kerosene.

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After a well-deserved vacation throughout the month of June, the Machine Shop back in action tomorrow with Stabbing Westward. We'll talk more about that in two songs.

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0: 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The return of Stabbing Westward. Doors tomorrow at 6. I do have another pair of tickets to give away tomorrow. Heads up, I will give those away in the 3 o'clock hour. You will get a notification through the Banana app telling you when to call and what caller to be to win your way in. Stabbing Westward, celebrating 30 years of wither, blister, burn, and peel. If you don't win your way in, tickets are available. 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
1: 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Jack Osborne will be hanging out with us as we celebrate the 1-year anniversary of Back to the Beginning, and as we celebrate the life and legacy of his dad, Ozzy Osbourne. 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I am so grateful to be hanging with Jack and you tonight. Loudwire Night starts at 7 o'clock. I will see you very, very soon.
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Chances are you are aware of British social media stars Josh and Jace, who spent a lot of time in Michigan this past winter. Well, they are coming back to enjoy a Michigan summer. We'll talk more about that after the latest from Breaking Benjamin. This is Something Wicked.

0: 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British social media stars Josh and Jace will be back in Michigan this month. 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When the guys made the announcement, they did reveal that they already have some plans, although they did not indicate where they would be spending their time once they get back in the Great Lakes state. 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My suggestion, the machine shop in Flint. I would love to see the guys at the shop. How cool would that be? 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

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Nirvana's song Breed is going to be the opening song for a new anime called The Guy She Was Interested In Wasn't a Guy at All, and that drops in January of 2027. Atreyu now with All For You. I did it.

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1: Were you so embarrassed? 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

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Loudwire Nights coming your way at 7. On the show tonight, Chuck will be joined by Jack Osborne, and Chuck will have another five-finger death punch code word for you at 8. Final week to win a trip for two to see Five Finger Death Punch in Kansas City this October. Have a great night. I will see you tomorrow.

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0: 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If the sun is going down, we're getting fired up. This is Loudwire Nights. And now, here's Chuck Armstrong.
2: You know I've been looking forward to tonight's show because I've been talking about it the last two nights, man. We are hanging with a very, very special guest, Jack Osborne, the youngest son of Ozzy and Sharon, as we celebrate the life and legacy of Jack's dad, as we look back on the one-year anniversary of Back to the Beginning, as we look back on the one-year anniversary of Ozzy's death, all of it, we'll dive into it with Jack tonight. He's going to join us very soon, and he'll be with us for quite a while, man. So we'll cover a lot of ground with Jack. I cannot wait to get him on the show. And that's all I got to say. I've been talking about it all week, and now here we are. Jack Osborne is on Loudwire Nights tonight. So let's get going, man. Loudwire Nights is on.

Banana 101.5. We used to be on Tinder, but we got catfished too many times. But we're still on Facebook. Never any scams there.

0: Scorpions. It's Loud Our Nights. Before that, the latest from Shinedown with Young Again off of their album 8. My name is Chuck, hanging with you until the clock strikes midnight. And for the next few hours, man, I will not be alone. Jack Osborne, tonight's very special guest, he joins us right after this break. Get ready.
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4: But I think of like my elderly parents and my dad who has a limp, and when I see somebody that looks perfectly fine, you can better believe I'm judging them. 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
3: 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Yeah. She's just got...
5: Excuse me, you're perfectly normal looking. How are
3: Look,
5: you pregnant?
3: There's no one who can't walk because they have an extra navy bean in them.
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11: I've been looking forward to tonight for a while, man. I don't think there's any broad or massive introduction that is necessary, so I'll just say, Jack Osborne, man, thank you so much for joining us.
12: Thank you. Hey, thanks for having me. Really appreciate it, Chuck.
11: Yeah. Well, and listen, I don't want to be a doofus or anything, man. But before we get going, I do want to say I'm sorry that you said goodbye to your dad last year. I just on a personal level.

0: I know, you know, that loss is tough. And so I'm sorry, man.
1: Appreciate that. Thank you. Yeah.
0: And I remember the swing of emotions last year, you know, for me, and just watching everything, the first half of 2025, all of this incredible celebration and preparation to honor your dad, to honor Black Sabbath with Back to the Beginning. And then of course, the back half of the year, and still to this day, still a whole lot of incredible celebrations, but all in the wake of that loss. It's interesting, just that pendulum and how it swings between grief and joy. But
1: oh yeah, and it was such a quick swing too, right? Yeah. It was like, you know, it was such elation after the gig, and it was like on the highest of highs, and you know, and 17 days later, you know, that changed.
0: Yeah, man. Which, what a incredible thing to have, the, you know, just those fresh memories of Back to the Beginning and everything. But yeah, that it's quite the swing, man. But I was very fortunate to be at Back to the Beginning, and it's something that I think about every single day. And you know, leading up to it, we had a lot of the artists on talking about getting ready for it, and then after all, and still today, you know, when we have an artist on, we it's always a really fun, powerful topic of discussion. What runs through your head, man, when you think about Back to the Beginning that day, now a year later?
1: It's, you know, it's weird, because it's like there's been different phases of it that kind of come through my head. Like, a part of me is like, oh man, I wish I would have watched more of the bands. You know, I had all my kids there with me, and didn't, you know, my wife, there was so much chaos leading up to the show. We'd all got the stomach flu. We thought we were good. And then the day of the show, two of my kids ended up getting it. So my wife had to stay back at the hotel for most of the day with the kid. And so I was alone with, like, you know, with three kids and their friends. And it was, I was really stressed out. It's kind of a weird thing to kind of look back on, because there's so many mixed emotions around it. Kind of like you were saying, you know, it's the pendulum.
0: Yeah.
1: You know, part of it is, I always get excited when I meet anyone who's like, oh, I was at the show. You're like, oh, cool. Like, you were there too. Like, it's really cool to kind of have that. Cause yes, there was, you know, what, 43,000 people there, but it's, you know, out of the, what, 5 million people that try to buy tickets, it's, you know,
0: right, yes,
1: it's a pretty small pool of people.
0: Yeah.
1: But I think, for me, the overwhelming feeling is just gratitude for the day. Like, you know, it played out exactly as it was supposed to.
0: Yeah, that's right. That's exactly right, man. And, you know, me witnessing it as a fan, it felt like it played out exactly how it was supposed to. So to hear you say that too, man, that's really cool.
1: Well, and to that point, it, like, nothing felt forced. Nothing felt contrived. It felt, everyone performing, you know, it all felt genuine. And that's what I think really, I think authenticity always rises to the top amongst anything with creativity.
0: Amen to that, man. Amen. Jack Osborne, thank you so much for being here. We're just getting started. We're going to hear some songs from Back to the Beginning. We're going to hear some stories from you, man. Thank you so much for being here. Right now, it is the latest from Ryan Purds. This is Sour. More with Jack Osborne coming up. Slidewire Nights.

0: Wildwire Nights, and we are hanging out with a very, very special guest tonight, Jack Osborne, as we celebrate the one-year anniversary of Back to the Beginning. And we've been very fortunate, and we've talked to a lot of the people who were on that stage, you know, from Slayer and Anthrax to Rival Sons and everyone in between. And it doesn't matter who they are, what band they're in, how big, you know, of their time they had on the stage during that day. Every single one, not a few, every single one has said the thing that they can't forget, they can't stop thinking about, is how there was no ego there. Mm. And so when you talk about that authenticity, like, that's, you know, backstage, on stage, but also, you know, witnessing it from the crowd, like, yeah, everybody was just there to do what they were there to do.
1: 100%. And, you know, my friend, he made a really good point. He's like, he said to me, he's like, dude, you know it was on point when Tool allowed it to be filmed.
0: Yeah.
1: He's like, because yes. He was like, where have you ever seen 4K Tool footage?
0: Right. I know. Yeah. And in the broad daylight too, you know, because yeah, exactly. The time.

0: thing of it.
1: Right?
0: Yeah. No, I know that that is a that is a great point, man. Yes, that's like that's the illustration. That's how authentic it all was, for sure. You know, we're going to talk a lot about this, but I want to go back even further from the day. When did you first hear that this idea, this notion of putting together a concert to honor Ozzy and Sabbath? Like, when did you first hear that?
2: Oh man, it was probably towards the end of 2024, like kind of fall time period. Mom was, you know, she was like, listen, we're going to do this. And I was kind of like, you sure? Cause you know, dad was supposed to play that, you know, the Coachella rock thing that they did when they had, you know, and then they had to pull out. I was just like, Mom, you know, I was being a bit of a pessimist, admittedly, of like, listen, you don't want to say that this is the thing we're going to do and then we have to pull out. And I was really leery about it. And my mom was like, nope, we're doing this. I've got this plan. I got this idea. We're going to, you know, she had the whole vision behind it. And I was like, okay, like, you know, and I was like, Dad, are you sure you want to do this? And he was just kind of like, yeah, I'm going to certainly try.
0: Man, I love it, Jack. Thank you so much for being here. Thank you for the stories, and I know we've got plenty more to hear. So, yes, more with Jack Osborne coming up. We're also going to hear a song from Back to the Beginning, from one of the many bands that played Back to the Beginning before the end of this hour. Right now, though, we pay tribute to Black Sabbath, and we pay tribute to Jack's dad, Ozzy Osbourne.
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0: It's Loud Wire Nights. That is Foo Fighters and Under You. My name is Chuck. I'm taking a quick break, man. When I get back, more with tonight's special guest, Jack Osborne. He's up next.
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20: Huge thanks to Jack Osborne for hanging tonight as we look back on the 1 year anniversary of Back to the Beginning. And, you know, talking about your dad and the back and forth, can he do it? Will he do it? You know, I get it. I mean, you want to be supportive, you know, just you know, it's your mom, it's your dad. Let's just be honest about this.
2: Yeah, it was exactly that. And I also didn't want to, I could feel my dad's frustration with letting the fans down every time he had to cancel. And I just was like, oh, man, just because it broke his heart, you know, yeah. He just was, like, you know, it would affect him. And so I didn't want to have him feel that way.
20: Right.
2: And, you know, we've spoken about it. The show was on again, off, like up until 2 weeks before. It was like, this might not happen. So it was this constant back and forth.
20: Yeah. So I imagine as it took shape, that was just always on your mind.
2: Yeah. And I must have heard my dad say, "Fuck it, I'm not."